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14: Looking for something to watch? 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Next week on Netflix, Wednesday, the debut of the docuseries Michael Jackson, The Verdict. Next Thursday on Netflix, the premiere of the British documentary film, The Murder of Rachel Nichol, as well as the new British drama based on that story called The Witness. Next Friday, the launch of the Netflix romantic comedy movie, Office Romance, starring Jennifer Lopez and Brett Goldstein. Next Tuesday on Hulu, the start of the new Mindy Kaling-created comedy, Not Suitable for Work. Next Tuesday, over on Paramount Plus, the debut of the docuseries, Devotion, Obedience or Betrayal. Next Wednesday on Amazon Prime Video, the fifth season premiere of Clarkson's Farm, as well as season 4 of the animated drama, The Legend of Vox Machina. Next Friday on Apple TV, the launch of the new drama series Cape Fear, starring Amy Adams, Javier Bardem, and Patrick Wilson. Next Friday on Hulu, the stand-up special Hannah Burner, None of My Business. Over on Amazon Prime Video, the debut of the documentary film Groundswell. And next Sunday on AMC Plus, the third season launch of Anne Rice's Interview with the Vampire.
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14: What's shaking, fellow sports fans? It's Andy West. Let's take a look back on this day in sports history, May 28th. We'll start off in 1946 and the first night game ever played at Yankee Stadium. The Yankees lost to the Washington Senators 2-1 in front of 49,917 fans. Jumping ahead today in 2006, Barry Bonds passes Babe Ruth on the all-time home run list as he hits the 715th home run of his major league career. An amazing feat, but his stunning stats will always be tarnished by his alleged use of performance-enhancing drugs. And today in 2016, Klay Thompson makes a playoff record 11 three-pointers, scores 41 points, and the defending champion Golden State Warriors force a seventh game in the Western Conference Finals with a 108-101 victory over the Oklahoma City Thunder. They'd win Game 7 to move on to the finals.
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5: Fox News, I'm Tom Rigotti. Vice President J.D. Vance tells reporters at Joint Base Andrews it's hard to say exactly when or if President Trump will sign a memorandum of understanding between the U.S. and Iran, which would extend the ceasefire for 60 days.
15: If you compare the conflict now to where it was 5-6 weeks ago, I think the president's ceasefire is very much holding.
5: Vance earlier spoke at the commencement ceremonies of the U.S. Air Force Academy. Crews have found the bodies of six workers who were missing and presumed dead today following a chemical tank rupture south of Tacoma, Washington.
16: In one of the deadliest U.S. workplace accidents in decades, a total of 11 people are known to have died. Those deaths are the result of a rupture in a paper mill tank that spilled over 500,000 gallons of a destructive chemical mixture used to make paper Tuesday. Three people are still missing.
5: That's Fox's Joel Nadeau. 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
15: News, I'm Ted Lindner. A 60-day extension of the U.S.-Iran ceasefire deal, which would lead to negotiations on the regime's nuclear program, is in President Trump's hands. Fox's Peter Ducey reports the president's demands still stand.
16: The three must-haves for President Trump to back any deal. Strait of Hormuz open. There can be no highly enriched uranium in Iran, and there can be no nuclear weapons program in Iran.
15: The president said he's not in any rush to get a deal done. And crews found six workers killed Thursday after a chemical tank rupture in Longview, Washington. A total of 11 people have now died, including three who are still missing. Longview Fire Battalion Chief Matt Amos hopes they'll find the rest of the victims.
17: We are confident we're going to move forward. I feel we're making good advancements.
15: The deaths come after over a half million gallons of a destructive chemical mixture spilled, with some of the chemicals making their way into the nearby Columbia River. 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
16: A tentative deal. I'm Ted Lindner, Fox News. The U.S. and Iran have reached that tentative deal to extend the ceasefire by 60 days, but it needs President Trump's signature. Returning from an event with Air Force Academy graduates on Thursday night, Vice President J.D. Vance said it's hard to tell when or if President Trump will sign off on the deal.
17: We do think they're negotiating, at least so far, in good faith, and we're making some progress. Hopefully, we'll continue to make progress. The president will be in a position where he can endorse the agreement, but obviously, that's still TBD.
16: The agreement would reportedly extend the ceasefire to allow for more talks between the U.S. and Iran. The American embassy in Ukraine's capital remains open even after the threat of attacks from Russia. Fox's Gernal Scott with more.
18: A social media post from the American embassy in Kyiv says there is no change to its current operation. Comments attributed to the foreign policy chief of the European Union, Kaya Kallas, claimed that while EU embassies remain staffed, the U.S. embassy had been vacated after Russia warned diplomats and visitors in the Ukrainian capital to leave before attacks on the city escalate. In the post on X, the U.S. embassy cited the State Department's pledge that protecting the safety and security of Americans was its highest priority. Gernal Scott, Fox News.
16: A huge fire destroyed a two-story apartment building in Dallas today. A fire official saying that the fire caused fatalities and injured at least 4 people as the search for missing people is ongoing. Fire crews responding to a call of a gas leak when an explosion happened. City officials say there was no city maintenance work being done at the scene at the time of that explosion. And the manhunt for Jacob Baker in Hawaii is over. He's the 36-year-old man in police custody after a massive search on Hawaii's Big Island. Police believe he's responsible for killing 3 men all between the ages of 69 and 79 within a 2-day period. 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
16: The Supreme Court ruling in favor of a Black death row inmate from Mississippi who claims there was racial bias in the makeup of the jury that convicted him. Fox's Lillian Wu has more on this.
29: Justices in a 5-4 vote siding with Terry Pitchford, who was sentenced to death by a jury of 11 white and one Black juror in 2006 for his role in the killing of a grocery store owner. There were five potential Black jurors on the whittled down jury pool, but the prosecutor, who had a history of dismissing Black jurors for discriminatory reasons, used peremptory strikes against four of them. Jurors can only be excused for race-neutral reasons. The opinion penned by Justice Brett Kavanaugh, finding defense lawyers did not get enough of a chance to argue the Black jurors were improperly dismissed. Also that the state Supreme Court acted reasonably in ruling they had not.
16: Swiss authorities say a man stabbed and injured three people in an act of terror at the train station in Winterthur. The suspect, who was arrested 5 minutes after emergency services were alerted, is a 31-year-old Swiss-Turkish dual national who lives in the city. And authorities in Alaska are racing to reach four climbers who fell from North America's tallest peak. Fox's Kristen Goodwin.
30: The National Park Service tells the Associated Press weather conditions, including limited visibility on Alaska's Mount McKinley, are improving and could soon allow for helicopter operations to rescue four climbers who fell. The agency says the incident was reported overnight near the Denali Pass, explaining the four are part of a 7-person climbing team, not sharing any details on their conditions, but noting the three other members returned to camp after trying to help. Mount McKinley is North America's highest peak, standing at more than 20,300 feet tall. Earlier this week, two climbers who were part of a separate incident were evacuated from the mountain by helicopter. Kristen Goodwin, Fox News.
16: And I'm Ted Lindner. This is Fox News.
31: Another Rio Grande Valley city is issuing a warning after an alligator sighting. Officials in Mission have announced an alligator was spotted at Seven Oaks Resort. And the Mission Animal Shelter later reported the alligator was located in a pond. The city is currently working to safely relocate the gator. The city of La Jolla announced an alligator sighting in the area of Palm Shores and the Coves over the weekend. The second largest state park in Texas is in the planning stages for the Hill Country. The Texas Parks and Wildlife Department have announced that Silver Lake State Park will encompass almost 54,000 acres in Edwards and Kinney counties. Only Big Bend Ranch State Park will be larger. Gigafactory Texas will reportedly produce Tesla's Roadster, which the company describes as an all-electric supercar. At the Austin facility, already manufactured is the Cybertruck, the Model Y, and the new Cybercab. I'm Carrie Lawson.
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5: Getting musicians to find a song's groove requires the right mindset and the space to stretch out. For John Fogerty, that's just the way he writes. He calls it the key to Creedence Clearwater Revival's Born on the Bayou.
6: I seem to write songs that leave room for a groove so that it's more than just words and melody. There's musicians with a groove. And you don't just get that by plugging in and starting. You have to get, it's like a good pair of Levi's. You just got to kind of settle in there, and everybody knows, well, now it's, we're heading up to the bridge, or we're heading up to the, you know, there was some sort of psyching up involved to get to the peak where we did Born on the Bayou, you know, and that certain groove was hit that time.

0: processes are accurately conveyed. Gernal Scott, Fox News.
1: 14-year-old Shrey Parikh from Rancho Cucamonga, California, is this year's Scripps National Spelling Bee champion. The contest came down to a lightning round tiebreaker against Ishan Gupta. Shrey spelling 32 words correctly in a 90-second spell-off to go home the winner. I'm Sue Guzman. This is Fox News.
2: Another Rio Grande Valley city is issuing a warning after an alligator sighting. Officials in Mission have announced an alligator was spotted at Seven Oaks Resort. The Mission Animal Shelter later reported the alligator was located in a pond. The city is currently working to safely relocate the gator. The city of La Jolla announced an alligator sighting in the area of Palm Shores and the Coves over the weekend. The second largest state park in Texas is in the planning stages for the Hill Country. The Texas Parks and Wildlife Department have announced that Silver Lake State Park will encompass almost 54,000 acres in Edwards and Kinney counties. Only Big Bend Ranch State Park will be larger. Gigafactory Texas will reportedly produce Tesla's Roadster, which the company describes as an all-electric supercar. And the Austin facility already manufactures the Cybertruck, the Model Y, and the new Cybercab. I'm Carrie Lawson.
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3: Well, I related to that story. What didn't happen to me, Chad was doing the noon show the other day, and corporate decided to do a reboot of the computer during the middle of the show. Remotely, of course, and apparently they have no clue what time zone we're in or whatever. I have no idea. They thought it must be like 1:15 in Texas. No, it's 12:15, right in the middle of the noon show.
4: Right in the middle of the noon show.
3: Yep.
4: Well, I can tell you that for the iHeart stations across the United States, one of the prime times is mornings. So this would not be a good time to do it. Though I think this is one of those automatic triggers from the computer that I hopefully can say later for a while. That happens sometimes when you're doing work and such, when you're busy and it wants to update, you're working on something and there's a deadline and said, oh, I need to finish it. But otherwise, good morning.
3: Yes, good morning.
4: For the moment, we'll see
3: what happens. Yeah, we'll see how good it is later.
4: We'll see. 5:27. And again, Friday morning, and nice drive in this morning.
3: No issues, no fog. Of course, we've gone past the fog season. We won't see fog again probably until October, November, so you don't have to worry about
4: really?
3: That.
4: Really? I didn't realize. So there's sort of a season it for, is. You know. Okay.
3: It's actually too warm for fog now. Don't even worry about that at all in the summertime.
4: Hey, that's not it doesn't bother me.
3: Yeah.
4: 5:28 News Talk 560 KLVI and Kim Komando and the Kim Komando update.
5: 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I literally stopped in my tracks. I'm Kim Komando for LinkedIn. 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
4: Friday morning, it is 5:33, and let's get a first look at that weather right now. As we were saying, Greg, not a bad drive-in.
3: No, not at all. And we had no rain yesterday. I don't think we'll see any rain today or tomorrow or Sunday. Get into Monday, we'll start seeing some showers gradually returning to the forecast. Looking for temperatures to be very close to 90, normal highs 89, so obviously we're right where we should be, and lows at night will stay in the low to mid-70s, normal lows about 72. So pretty much normal conditions. I know a lot of people saying, oh, it's so hot. Well, you're going to be in trouble then in August and September. You think this is hot.
4: This is what's called, well, soon to be June.
3: Yes, exactly. So it's supposed to do this, and right on cue. Like I said, some showers possible by around Monday or Tuesday, so I would highly encourage, if there's any way you can get into your yard, to cut this weekend. I know my place yesterday was still pretty gushy. I mean, you couldn't get, it would be impossible to get a mower into it, but it doesn't take long to dry out when it's hitting about 90. So hopefully be able to get in there tomorrow.
4: Made a mistake. I've delayed mowing till next week. Folks who do the bison, it's just still too wet.
3: Yeah,
4: may not be good.
3: Yep, exactly. Just do the best you can. Right now outside we have 73 degrees.
4: 73. Yeah, you know, that's what you do this time of the year. Weather is unpredictable, and you mow when you can, and when you can't, you can't.
3: And that's all you can do. And sometimes you have to get maybe some goats to help you out. But,
4: I've wondered about that.
3: I've had a friend of mine has sheep, and they keep it pretty cut down. I mean, they do a pretty good job mowing.
4: Now, is it too cut down?
3: No, I would say no.
4: Okay, they don't eat it to the ground.
3: The sheep don't eat quite as much as the goat. The goat will do, you'll eat anything, even if it's, you wouldn't think it's food.
4: Yeah.
3: I never forget that time. I've told you that story about it in San Diego Zoo when I was a kid in the petting zoo. They had goats and other critters in there. And back in that day, everybody wore long dresses. That was common, you know. This goat was just having a dining delight on this woman's dress as she had her back turned to it. She didn't know a thing was going on.
4: Oh, how funny.
3: And that goat was just chewing it up.
4: And she got home and said, what in the world?
3: What happened to my dress?
4: What happened to my dress? Yeah. A friend of mine had a pet goat for a while. And I would take care of it sometimes when they were out of town. And I will tell you, as I found out just by watching someone else. I already knew it. Don't turn your back on
3: them. You turn your back to him, you're going to get butted.
4: Yeah.
3: Almost invariably.
4: Yeah, just don't do that.
3: Yeah. And you end up face first real quick.
4: One of them was turning around. I said, what are you doing? Get turned back around. The goats are, and you're right, they will just about, the goats and the hogs would just about eat anything.
3: I think you're right.
4: Yeah. 5:36. Hey, it is not too early for a weekend. Well, then Friday, birthdays, anniversaries, always like to get those in early. Usually have a pretty good list on a Friday. So if you've got one, come on, get it on in. We are ready to go.
3: Yeah, I tell you, you're going to have some fun this weekend. Go down to Pleasure Pier and get on that Iron Shark.
4: Yeah, you know, I'm not familiar with it.
3: I'm not either, and I'm certainly not going to get on it now.
4: I'm not going to get on it. As many times as I've been in Galveston, I don't know that I've ever... is that one out over the pier?
3: Yes, it's out there on the old, was it the flagship or what?
4: Oh,
3: was it?
4: I am familiar with it.
3: Yeah, it's one out on the pier.
4: Yeah, because they have the Ferris wheel also.
3: Yeah, that's Tillman Fertitta's
4: thing.
3: He may need a lot of money to defend all the lawsuits.
4: Well, can you imagine, you know, you've been such good students. Here's your reward. We're taking you on a field trip.
3: And you're going to be in this thing upside down for 6 hours.
4: And you get trapped in it.
3: Six hours.
4: And I don't know what age the kids were. But
3: they look like teenagers. Probably 17, 18 is probably a guess.
4: But they were still, no matter how big and brave they acted, they probably were not.
3: I imagine they weren't too happy about that.
4: Weren't too happy. And then what their lift failed, so they couldn't, they had a rescue system there. Theirs failed.
3: Mm-hmm.
4: So it ended up the fire department and I guess ladders. And
3: well,
4: such.
3: What was funny, they talked to the fire chief and he said, how's it going? He said, well, we have to reach 105 feet. We have a 100-foot long ladder.
4: Oops. Oops.
3: So they had to kind of improvise a way to get to them.
4: That is, Whoa.
3: Yeah, not good.
4: Not good at all. And I have never been a big amusement park rider.
3: Mm-hmm.
4: I just don't. I
3: enjoy the roller coasters. I do not, particular types. I like the ones that are, you know, metal, steel. You get on those wooden roller coasters, they'll beat you to death.
4: And so I am not a roller coaster guy.
3: Yeah.
4: I've almost never been on one. And I'm not a real height guy, which is odd because I enjoy flying and always used to, when I knew people that had one, enjoyed flying in small planes and such. I have no problem. But you just tell me to climb on top of the roof or get on one of these rides. And it's like, do you know how high that thing is?
3: Yep.
4: And I,
3: exactly.
4: I don't want to do it. The ones that always sort of startle me are the ones that come to town, and they're inspected and safe. Mm-hmm. I'm not dissing them, but they come in and they bolt that thing together.
3: Yeah.
4: And then they go someplace else and bolt it together. Yeah. That makes me nervous.
3: Well, I was at the Rise Festival with some kids, you know, this was years ago, and some guy was operating the ride with a vice grip. He was shorting it out so it'd run. I thought, I think we need to be riding this ride.
4: Yeah, I said, maintenance at work there.
3: Yes.
4: Oh, wow. and they're popular. I mean, obviously, most of the festivals and such in town, the large ones and the fair, they're going to have rides and all that.
3: And one of these have it. Why? I don't know if it's the same folks that do the ones at YMBL, the South Texas State Fair. Is it something brown? Wasn't it brown something?
4: Yeah, I cannot remember. Yeah. They had good rides.
3: Oh, yeah. They did it. I think the same group that does the one here does the Texas State Fair in Dallas.
4: Oh, okay. Yeah, they had good rides.
3: They have different, I think, levels of rides they bring in,
4: right,
3: depending on the venue.
4: Right. We did a festival years ago. I was participating in a festival we did in our community, and I got a real education on finding carnivals and finding rides and such. And,
3: right.
4: And you're absolutely right. There's different levels.
3: There are different tiers.
4: You can get whatever you're going to pay for.
3: You have to pay the big bucks for the good rides.
4: Yeah, they don't just come in and take money and say, well, we'll just whatever I take is. Mm. Most of them, there's going to be a fee besides what they get.
3: Yeah.
4: And sometimes you can work out a little profit sharing. It just depends on the company. But you think about it, that's a lot of money, too. Ride investment and then the travel. And these days, the fuel.
3: Yeah. Well, I would imagine.
4: These days, the fuel.
3: Well, because they have most of them have to use generators, you know, for power.
4: Right.
3: Which is run on diesel, right?
4: Right.
3: And diesel, we know, is very expensive.
4: And they're getting here by driving their
3: diesel trucks.
4: Diesel trucks.
3: Yes.
4: Absolutely.
3: Yeah. Right.
4: 541 News Talk 560 KLVI.
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4: News Talk 560, KLVI, Jim Love, Greg Bostwick this morning. Have you seen this story, this ex-CIA officer, David Rush?
3: David Rush, I don't know him.
4: $40 million gold bar case.
3: Good grief.
4: Could point to a large-scale cover-up. I've been following a little of this. Now, he's an ex-CIA officer.
3: Okay.
4: Years-long scheme netted him $40 million in gold bars and a top-secret security clearance. Has those in the clandestine service community sort of questioning how he was able to do this?
3: Yes.
4: How he was able to slip through the vetting process?
3: Wow.
4: And fly under the radar? One former CIA staff operations officer was baffled over the allegations. Believe it could point to some other issues with the in the agency, but
3: right.
4: FBI raided his home on May 18th, part of an investigation into whether he lied about his military and academic background. Imagine their surprise.
3: Yeah.
4: They found 303 1 kilogram gold bars.
3: Wow.
4: Worth over $40 million.
3: Yeah.
4: $2 million in U.S. currency.
3: Yeah.
4: 35 luxury watches, many of them Rolexes.
3: He has quite a salary, didn't he?
4: Yeah. Well, here's the deal. And I always wonder how clandestine services, how some of that stuff works.
3: Right.
4: So according to an affidavit, he obtained the gold bars by making a series of requests between last November and March of this year, claiming he needed the bullion for work-related expenses.
3: What?
4: What so type of work? You're in the CIA?
3: Yeah.
4: If you're a spy in the spy services, I need some gold bars. Don't ask questions. It's national security, you know.
3: Right.
4: Probably forged the documents. You think? Apparently, investigators missed all the red flags.
3: Wow.
4: So that's just...
3: That's crazy.
4: It is. It's absolutely crazy.
3: Yeah.
4: But, you know, I've read, not of criminal cases, nothing like this, but if you're in the CIA and you're doing some operation, and I guess in certain law enforcement, if you need...
3: It's kind of like carte blanche.
4: You can check out something. I need a gold bar. I need this, or I need X amount of money or whatever.
3: But 300-something gold bars?
4: But no one gets suspicious.
3: It's not like they need to check Fort Knox, see that all the gold is in there.
4: Yeah. Well, that's what the president wants to do.
3: Exactly. Might be 300-something bars missing.
4: Yeah, it should be some bars missing. It's just, wow.
3: Yeah.
4: Wow.
3: Yeah, it's amazing. And he actually got away with it for a while. That's what's amazing to me.
4: Well, and they were showing up on a totally different issue, because apparently he had been, imagine that, stealing all that. He had apparently not been honest about some military service or something. And they're showing up on that, and imagine their surprise. That And these days, having gold. I was talking to someone the other day about the Krugerrands.
3: Yes.
4: They're still out there.
3: They still are. They're 1 ounce. And, of course, they're worth about $4,500 a piece.
4: Now, do they still make those, I wonder?
3: Yes, I think they still do.
4: Okay, because that was, of course, a popular South African.
3: That was a big deal back in the day, yeah.
4: Yeah.
3: Of course, you can also get the, I like this coin, of course, I can't afford to get any of them, but the 1 ounce, form of the U.S. makes is a buffalo. It looks like the old buffalo nickel. It has the Indian on the front and the buffalo on the back, just like the buffalo nickel back in the 30s.
4: Mm-hmm.
3: And it's a beautiful coin, just absolutely beautiful. But, of course, it's 1 ounce of gold.
4: My goodness.
3: But you can also get it in the silver version, which is much more affordable, obviously.
4: Oh, yeah. I did not realize we actually, our mint then, mints a gold coin.
3: Yes, they do. Huh. Yep. And what's strange, I think on that one, it says it's a $50 gold coin. Don't sell it for $50.
4: Don't sell it for $50. Well, that's like buying the silver dollars that they mint every year. Don't spend it as a dollar.
3: No, because I think it goes by the price of silver. So right now, one of those will probably cost you, and they're going to add a little premium to it, probably about $80-$85.
4: Yeah, I think usually they add a dollar or two.
3: Yeah, sometimes I've seen about 10%. Some as much as 10%.
4: Yeah, so. And so that's why some people just buy the raw silver, or gold rather than something else.
3: But I think we talked about silver with Mike not long ago, and one of the negatives of silver is so bulky. If you're going to invest quite a bit of money in it, you have these bars that weigh 100 ounces, for example, which is pretty heavy. And where are you going to store this stuff, you know?
4: Yeah, that's the other thing. If you put like 100 grand or something, if you had it in silver, you're taking up a lot of space. If you put it in gold.
3: Yeah, it's a little wafer, basically almost like a wafer.
4: Yeah. Then,
3: compared to this block.
4: Yeah, it goes in a small box.
3: Yes.
4: 5:15, News Talk 560 KLVI, Friday morning.
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4: All right, News Talk 560 KLVI. Looks like we've already got a couple of birthdays in, just double-checking that. And someone who wanted to know about our winner yesterday, and that one, I have a great memory. That one eludes me.
3: Yeah, me
4: do not
3: too.
4: Ask me who won.
3: Yes.
4: And I know some people get busy and they can't. Maybe we should post that. Maybe mm-hmm. we should post that on our KLVI Facebook page, because quite honestly, if you're sending us a birthday, maybe you should plan mm-hmm. to be listening around 7:20.
3: Yeah, that'd be a good idea.
4: We might consider that. Follow it maybe with a Facebook post for those that do get called away, or they're at work, or the phone rings, or something of that nature. 5.52 savings rate. We're talking about gold.
3: Yeah, I saw this story.
4: Did you see that savings rate for Americans? Lowest level.
3: Mm-hmm.
4: Lowest level since 2022.
3: Yep, yep, yep.
4: People setting aside much less of their income.
3: Mm-hmm.
4: I don't think they have it to set aside.
3: No. I mean, they're spending it, like I said, as the story says, on higher gasoline, you know, mm-hmm. prices and other things. Everything costs more.
4: Yeah. I mean, I would love to set more aside.
3: And most people, you know, their salaries are not keeping up with inflation.
4: That's the thing.
3: You know, if you're getting a salary increase of 2-3% every year, well, that's not going to keep up. And a lot of us are getting even less than that.
4: Absolutely.
3: You get further and further behind. It's a tough time.
4: Well, and I think sometimes also the experts will point out, the pundits will point out that, well, we've talked about like the price of a TV goes down, or something else just goes up 1% or 2%. But the problem is fuel, and the problem is things like medical care. There are certain things that we have in our everyday life that have gone up. They've skyrocketed.
3: Mm-hmm.
4: So that, you're right, that 2% or that 3% raise doesn't count.
3: Nope.
4: A lot of times they're only pointing to the things that didn't go up very much. But
3: right.
4: But we have to use everything in society. You look at the cost of a new vehicle, cost of repairs, medical care, cost of drugs. They've all just skyrocketed.
3: Yeah.
4: And I think a lot of people are having trouble keeping up.
3: Oh, yeah.
4: Consequently, saving less.
3: Yeah.
4: And, you know, that gets to be, I guess, a black hole.
3: Right.
4: It gets to be, well, what we used to call in the school business, if you were losing student population but not reducing staff, that was called circling the drain.
3: Well, that's true.
4: Because
3: right there.
4: You got this outgo, but you got less income because you get money for students from the state.
3: And I think one of the biggest problems, if you have a home, your property taxes, everything's going up. Insurance,
4: that's right.
3: Insurance is going up.
4: That's right, again.
3: It's certainly not going up at 1% or 2%.
4: Exactly.
3: Going a lot faster than that.
4: So, yeah, you can point to some of the things that are not going up that much, but that really doesn't count, because what we have in our everyday lives that most of us have to take care of is skyrocketing.
3: Yeah.
4: Absolutely skyrocketing. And I've always said the biggest enemy of home ownership would be the appraisal districts.
3: Right.
4: They're going to have to be controlled.
3: Yep.
4: I think there's a movement to do that now.
3: It's got to be.
4: I'm sensing more of some of the state legislators have talked about that. And there was an interesting argument the other day, and you probably know more about this than I do. I am not an investor, and I don't understand, but let's see. Capital gains, I buy something, and I don't pay taxes on it until I sell it. So if I've doubled or tripled my profit or whatever, I pay taxes on that new value when I sell it, right?
3: Yeah, I believe that's correct.
4: Yeah, I think that's how it works. Yeah. Stockbrokers and business guys are pulling their hair out.
3: Yeah.
4: But the point that this particular poster was making on this site was, I buy my house, but I don't sell it. I'm not realizing anything on it for many years, and yet my taxes on that house, the value of that house, the appraisal districts keep increasing.
3: Mm-hmm.
4: They don't do that investments. That is not the way the business world works. Shouldn't I only have to pay when I sell it at that value?
3: Right.
4: Yes, it should be taxed at that value.
3: Uh-huh. Yeah.
4: I mean, it's I'm basically paying for something that I'm realizing no gain from.
3: Well, see, and that's the thing that's really getting people upset. There's some move afoot to do the get taxed on unrealized gains. In other words, the value of the item you have has gone up. You haven't sold it yet to get that gain, but you're going to be taxed on the unrealized gain.
4: Which
3: that's crazy.
4: Which, as I see it, is exactly what's happening for home ownership.
3: That's theft, in my opinion.
4: Yeah, that is a theft. That is theft. So I pay $100,000 for the house. It's worth $300,000 now, but I've never sold it.
3: Yep.
4: But now I'm getting taxed for $300,000.
3: No, you shouldn't be because you haven't sold it.
4: I hadn't realized anything. So anyway, that's...
3: Now, are they going to give us money back if it goes down in price?
4: Oh, that's...
3: Of course not.
4: That is...
3: You get a refund. No, you don't.
4: So true. So true. I think there's going to have to be a look at this.
3: Yeah.
4: I don't know what you do, but there's going to have to be a look at this, or pretty soon no one's going to be able to afford
3: a home. Everybody will live in an apartment.
4: Yeah.
3: It's doing the old Soviet Union.
4: Yes,
3: you know?
4: Yes. And then the apartment will go up.
3: Yes, yes.
4: 558 News Talk 560, KLVI. We're going to take a break for Michael Berry's moment and a couple of other things. And back with Fox News and, of course, birthdays, anniversaries. Taking them right now, KLVI Facebook Messenger.
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6: I'm Dave Anthony, Fox News. On a potential agreement to extend the Iran ceasefire for 60 days, he tells Laura Trump in an interview that'll air on her show tomorrow night.
15: That's what I do. I negotiate. They negotiate. They're very good negotiators. They're crafty. But in the end, we have all the cards.
6: Now to Fox's Jeff Paul in Dubai.
16: Here is what's on the table regarding the potential 60-day agreement. The Strait of Hormuz fully reopens and mines are removed within 30 days. The U.S. lifts its blockade, allowing Iran to sell oil freely. Iran agrees to not pursue a nuclear weapon, and talks begin on disposing its enriched uranium. There would also be discussions surrounding humanitarian aid for Iran, and a conflict between Israel and Hezbollah in Lebanon would then end.
6: Russia's war in Ukraine has spilled over into Romania again after a drone launched across the border.
17: The drone, packed with explosives, hit the roof of an apartment building in Galati, Romania, starting a fire on the top 10th floor. The city's emergency response agency says a woman and her child are hospitalized with minor injuries, and 70 people are evacuated from the building. The drone was part of an overnight attack on Ukraine. Galati is on the Danube River near the borders of Ukraine and Moldova. A drone crash in Romania last month caused damage, but these are the first injuries.
6: That's Fox's Chris Foster. A big setback for Blue Origin. A big explosion lit up the night sky at Cape Canaveral. A rocket being tested before next week's launch blew up.
18: The mega rocket had been preparing to bring 48 satellites into low Earth orbit in the coming weeks, in a mission that would have expanded Amazon's broadband capabilities. Blue Origin CEO Jeff Bezos says no one was hurt. He says it is also too early to know what caused this blast. He took to X, writing in part, quote, "Very rough day, but we'll rebuild whatever needs rebuilding."
6: That's Fox's Carly Shimkus. 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
6: The search continues in Dallas, Texas, for any more victims in an apartment building rocked by a natural gas explosion. Three people were killed, five others injured. Former Attorney General Pam Bondi will go to Capitol Hill this morning facing questions at the House in the ongoing investigation into Jeffrey Epstein's sex trafficking scheme.
29: While Bondi is scheduled to answer the Oversight Committee's questions, this will not be a public hearing. It's a transcribed interview. Cameras and microphones will not be allowed, and Bondi will not be under oath. Bondi was subpoenaed to appear while she led the DOJ, but she refused. Bondi did, however, agree to sit for this transcribed interview.
6: Fox's Gernal Scott on Wall Street. Stocks could rise again. Futures are higher the day after record highs for the Dow, NASDAQ, and S&P 500. It's not even June yet, so there's a lot of baseball left this season, but there's concern they won't play ball next year as talks continue on a new collective bargaining agreement between players and owners.
30: For the first time in over 30 years, Major League Baseball owners are advocating for a hard salary cap to go into effect beginning in 2027. The proposal would cap spending per team at just over $245 million and establish a payroll floor at $171.2 million. As of this year, there are currently 12 teams who do not reach that minimum. The MLB Players Association has previously spoken out against a salary cap. Union head Bruce Meyer responding Thursday in a statement saying in part, quote, "Billionaire owners are not seeking to cap their profits or asset values, only player salaries. The current CBA expires at the end of this season." Tony Genualdo, Fox News.
6: In the NBA playoffs,
31: the Spurs have pulled it off, and there will be a
0: seventh game.
6: The final call on NBC after San Antonio beat Oklahoma City 118-91 to set up a final game tomorrow between the Spurs and defending champion Thunder. The winner plays the Knicks in the NBA Finals. I'm Dave Anthony, Fox News.
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35: Deadliest industrial tragedy.
36: State officials are checking to see whether thousands of registered voters who may not be citizens may actually have their paperwork in order. The Texas Secretary of State's office following up on more than 2,700 voters who may have already provided their proof of citizenship to the Department of Public Safety. County election officials say the federal database used to create the list of possible non-citizen voters had flagged some people who had already given their citizenship documentation to the DPS when they registered to vote. And the Ferguson law firm has filed a lawsuit in connection with the three-vehicle crash on May the 18th on Highway 87 in Sabine Pass. The firm filing that lawsuit on behalf of Rodolfo Garay, who was one of the passengers in the crash involving a commercial van, a Hotard charter bus, and a car. Garay suffered severe injuries and is undergoing extensive medical treatment. And Houston's hospitality industry, well, they're still waiting for the rush of reservations they anticipated ahead of the World Cup. Downtown hotels say bookings are not meeting expectations and occupancy rates are lower than those seen during the rodeo. Summertime business is reportedly picking up, but mostly because of corporate travel, not international visitors. Harris County Judge Lena Hidalgo insists early booking numbers aren't the whole story, but hotels say the slack results are causing them to lower their expectations. KLVI News Time is 6:09. And look at sports now with Greg.
38: Yes, and of course, Lamar plays this afternoon at 3 o'clock. It's going to be a little bit toasty up there. Probably first pitch around 90 degrees.
36: Ooh, so, my.
38: Yeah, so if you're going up there, definitely want to have some sunblock. By the way, as far as I know, you can't bring an umbrella into the Blue Bell Park. It says like that in almost all the schools. Yeah, so don't think you can bring that up there for shade. So
0: a wide-brimmed hat would do.
38: That would work as well. And if you just want to watch it on TV, I was just checking where it's available. It's available on the SEC Network, Southeast Conference Network. So I don't know, who has that, who doesn't, but it is available there. And check it out. Of course, that's a real opportunity for Lamar. It's a double elimination, so if they lose, they're not out. But it'll be awful tough at that point. Again, that's 3 o'clock this afternoon. Astros definitely are on a roll right now a little bit. They beat the Rangers 5-1 in the finale of the four-game series in Arlington. And they have improved the record a little bit. They're still way below 500. They're now at 25-32 on the season. They'll host the Milwaukee Brewers coming up tonight. And then in the NBA, we've got the Spurs. They just blew out the Thunder, 118-91. So they are now tied 3-3. Game number 7 coming up. This is it. Coming up in Oklahoma. I think it's tomorrow, OKC. And we'll see who wins that. The winner will play the Knicks, New York Knicks, for the championship later on starting next week. And that'll do it for sports.
0: All right. Look at sports. Let's check that weather. Got the weekend ahead of us. Mm-hmm. Let's check the weather.
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7: This is Lee Habib, host of Our American Stories. In our next episode, we'll hear about the night 2 H-bombs fell on North Carolina from the man who dismantled them. You won't want to miss the next episode of Our American Stories.
0: Well, looking out the window, it looks nice.
38: It does. Very, very nice out there. We're going to have a good day coming up. I do not expect any rain. In fact, the weekend should be dry. So hopefully after today, and I would think tomorrow certainly, it'll be dry enough to get some things done outside after all the rain we had the last few weeks. Look for a high in the upper 80s, pushing right up to 90, and the lows will be down into the low to mid 70s. We'll have a few showers, perhaps as early as Sunday night, a little bit better chance of rain around Monday and Tuesday of next week. So like I said, do what you can, try to get the yard shaping up before all the rain starts to return to the forecast. Out there right now, it's 73 degrees, and we have partly cloudy skies.
0: All right, 612, 73, and if you got a birthday, anniversary, get them into us. KLVI Facebook Messenger, we'll be doing those around 7:15, 7:20 this morning, so get them into us right now.
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0: Chris Stapleton, our national anthem. What a version.
1: Yes.
0: 618. You know, I know that a lot of people have that thirst for power, that quest for power.
1: Right.
0: Do anything to get it and all that. I don't know if you have been following the story, and we just had a snippet there on Fox News, actually one of our promotional announcements for our newscast and news. Jill Biden.
1: Mm-hmm.
0: So the other day,
1: yeah,
0: Jill Biden says in an interview that after that disastrous debate performance by President Biden on stage, he stumbled. He couldn't speak there.
1: Yeah.
0: She thought he might be having a stroke.
1: Okay, Dr. Jill. What is standard procedure? You think somebody's having a stroke. You take them to the emergency room.
0: Exactly.
1: Did she do that? Of course not.
0: You talk about a greed and thirst for power and actually probably just evil. Certainly, I would hope that my wife or daughter, if they thought I was having a medical emergency, would want me checked out as I would want them checked out.
1: Absolutely.
0: So what does she, as I recall, after that debate, they go to a pizza place and she's saying, Joe did so great.
1: Oh, yeah.
0: Never
1: mentioned he has maybe had a stroke.
0: She felt he was in a medical emergency and obviously felt that he was not himself or probably even qualified to be in the office.
1: Well, the comparisons between this and Edith Wilson are pretty interesting, I think.
0: Well, absolutely. And for those who don't know a lot of history, when President Wilson was struck down, she basically, he

0: another really geriatric type president anytime soon is probably, well, it's zero. Yeah. We're not going to see it this next cycle. I guarantee you that. It's going to be a much younger person.
1: Absolutely not. And it'll be a sort of changing the guard of leadership.
0: Yes, generational type thing.
1: It will definitely be a generational thing.
0: Yeah.
1: 622, News Talk 560, KLVI. Yeah, if I'm sick, I want Dr. Jill to help me. 622 at News Talk 560, KLVI.
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20: Deadliest industrial tragedy.
1: Yeah. News Talk 560, KLVI 625. Jim Love, Greg Bostic. It's Friday morning, and they're ready for the weekend here.
0: Mm-hmm.
1: I'm getting ready. What have I got tomorrow on my home answer?
0: Yeah, who you got?
1: Glad you asked. Let's see.
0: Yes.
1: I can't remember. Oh, yes, Steve Pike. Mm-hmm. Steve Pike coming in tomorrow
0: CTX Roofing. CTX Roofing, yes.
1: Yeah. And Chris Wade, and he's going to be Gateway.
0: I know Chris.
1: You know Chris. He's going to be doing Gateway tomorrow.
0: All right.
1: Mortgage. So always important to get that mortgage on your home.
0: Oh, you know what we didn't do this morning? It's day 149.
1: Well, okay, if it's day 149, that must mean, can mean only one thing, 216 days left in the year.
0: I can't believe how fast this year's going.
1: Yeah, we joke about it, but it is a legit thing. The kids are, well, there are a couple of graduations. As we discovered, there are a couple of graduations.
0: Yeah, Bider had theirs last night. I think Lumberton is tonight.
1: Tonight, yeah. And weather going to be good for that.
0: But, yeah, should be fine.
1: But everybody is out of school. And to me, that's sort of, because of the fire department I volunteer at, because it's next door to the school,
0: right?
1: You know, it just the school year is sort of part of my calendar of how I figure things out. You know, I go to the office in the afternoons, and they're out there.

0: practicing baseball, or, you know, I go to the office, they're out there practicing football, or there's a bunch of cars there, or there's no cars there. Mm-hmm. Must be the Christmas holidays or whatever. And it's just amazing. You know, I went yesterday, and yes, not a lot of folks around. School was out last week for Evendale.
1: Yeah.
0: Once you hit that summer, mm-hmm. to me, you turn around and it's football season.
1: Oh, I know.
0: Which is the other, to me, harbinger of the, you know, my seasons. Okay, it's football.
1: Yeah.
0: And then the next thing you know, it's Thanksgiving and Christmas.
1: Mm, I know.
0: I don't know. My dad always said time went a little faster as you got older.
1: Well, and there's obviously it doesn't.
0: Well, yeah,
1: it's the same amount of time, sure. But it just seems that way because we're so busy. I think that's part of it.
0: I think that's part of it today. I think that is absolutely part of it. And part of that, don't you think it gets back to our technology?
1: Mm-hmm.
0: Because we have cell phones and email and all of this stuff. We have fewer people in the offices, and more is expected mm-hmm. of us. And you can't get away from it.
1: No.
0: At one time when you left, I'm sure you can remember, I certainly started in that kind of workplace.
1: Mm-hmm.
0: When you left at 5 o'clock, you left.
1: Your day is over. You don't have to be answering emails or doing phone stuff or whatever, you know?
0: No. And if the phone rang, it was some very genuine emergency.
1: Right.
0: Weekends. And for kids, there weren't a whole lot of sports activities mm-mm. in the area. Mm-mm. So you did your little league or whatever, and then the rest of the time, you know, it was mm-hmm. yours. Now, you're never, you can pay bills online. You got people calling you, texting you.
1: Right.
0: And it's just, and 1,000 youth sports or mm-hmm. youth activities. I know people that their kids, I mean, they finish one thing, they go to another. Sometimes they're doing two things.
1: Yeah.
0: Had one friend of mine, let's see, she was doing dance and soccer, I think.
1: Wow.
0: And so, you put her in the car, change clothes in the car.
1: Yeah.
0: Here you are now, dance.
1: Yeah, exactly.
0: You were soccer, now you're dance.
1: Right.
0: And I think that's why we sell so much fast food. What are we having for dinner? We're going through the drive-thru on the way home. 629, News Talk 560 KLVI. Though I don't know, it'd be nice to slow down, but then we'd get bored.
1: That's true.
0: And the kids already will. Even with everything today, I wonder if the kids still say, there's nothing to do.
1: Right. They probably do.
0: Probably do, despite the fact they've got their face in the phone.
1: Yeah.
0: And
1: I'm so glad I grew up at a time I did, because we didn't have those distractions. We just went out and played and did our thing, you know?
0: Yeah, we just went out and played.
1: We went from, daylight to dark.
0: Well, exactly. And Liv grew up, I think, for most of us, grew up in an era and a location
1: mm-hmm.
0: where you really, mom just said, be back in time for dinner.
1: That's about it.
0: Today, you have some hesitation. Even if they're in the backyard, you're keeping an eye on them.
1: Yes.
0: 6:30, News Talk 560 KLVI.
2: Fox News, I'm CJ Pop. The framework for a potential deal between the U.S. and Iran, waiting for the green light from President Trump.
3: If a memorandum of understanding is approved, it would mean a 60-day ceasefire extension, the Strait of Hormuz reopened, and Iran committing to dropping any ambitions of possessing a nuclear weapon.
2: Ashley Webster of the Fox Business Network in Tel Aviv. An explosive-laden Russian drone slams into an apartment building in Romania today, injuring two people. Moscow was targeting a nearby Ukrainian port. NATO's leader Mark Rutte describing Russia's behavior as reckless and a danger to us all. New York City's first Muslim mayor, that's Zohran Mamdani, confirms he's not going to Sunday's Israel Day parade. He's the first mayor to skip the event since it started in 1964. Mamdani is a critic of Israel's government. 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
0: I'm Jim Love. 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
1: Well, hurricane season, starts on Monday. 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
0: The Ferguson Law Firm has filed a lawsuit in connection with that three-vehicle crash on May 18th on Highway 87 in Sabine Pass. The firm filing the lawsuit on behalf of Rodolfo Garay, who was one of the passengers in the crash involving a commercial van, a Hotard charter bus, and a car. Garay suffered severe injuries and is undergoing extensive medical treatment. And the results of Tuesday's Republican primary runoffs in Texas, the pundits say demonstrate the power of President Donald Trump's support for a candidate. Attorney General Ken Paxton, of course, defeating longtime incumbent Senator John Cornyn. State Senator Mays Middleton defeating U.S. Representative Chip Roy in the race to replace Paxton. And state officials are checking, speaking of that election, to see whether thousands of registered voters who may not be citizens may actually have had their paperwork in order. The Texas Secretary of State's office is following up on more than 2,700 voters who may have already provided their proof of citizenship to the Department of Public Safety. County elections officials say the federal database used to create the list of possible non-citizen voters had flagged some people who had already given their citizenship documentation to the DPS when they registered to vote. KLVI News Time 6:35 and KLVI Weather is next.
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0: Well, we're certainly in good hands. We weren't sure who was going to, you know, luckily we could trust Curly with Rayos. We could trust Curly not to just drive away.
1: Yes. I've been here for a few minutes. I'm out of here.
0: Yeah, I came just at the time we were both both on air. And then caught me yawning and stretching.
1: Yes.
0: Because my back's been bothering me this morning.
1: Yes.
0: So I was stretching. Looked like I was falling asleep. He's waving at the door.
1: Yeah.
0: Seconds are going by.
1: Yeah.
0: But I said, okay, should we be on the air or should we retrieve breakfast?
1: I think
0: go for breakfast.
1: Exactly. It worked out okay.
0: It worked out.
1: Yeah.
0: How's the weather working?
1: Well, it's working out okay this morning, too, on Friday. We've got some pretty good weather out there for the next few days. I do expect some small chance of rain to return by late Sunday. A little bit better chance of rain by Monday and Tuesday. It'll ramp up just a little bit there. So get your stuff done outside if you can the next few days ahead. We'll look for a high today and for the next several days, right around 90. It's going to be pushing right into that range, which is typical as we head into June, and lows will be down to the low to mid-70s. So we're in pretty good shape. National high yesterday was in Death Valley at 108. And in the same state, not too far away, they had the national low. That California is a strange place, isn't it? 108 in Death Valley, and then east of and northeast of Los Angeles near Big Bear, which is big ski resort area there in the mountains there. But this is a little place called Green Valley Lake, California, at 23 degrees. Isn't that crazy?
0: That's crazy. So it beat out, I always think of, and I guess it doesn't happen, I always think about Maine, Vermont, some of those places having cold weather
1: in the
0: summer.
1: But this was up at about 7,000 feet, so it's up in the mountains. But still, 23 in Southern California is pretty amazing.
0: Wow.
1: Yeah.
0: All right. A look at our morning weather. It's 6:37. 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
0: News Talk 560, KLVI. Okay, maybe it was the magic kolache. My back is feeling better.
1: Is it?
0: Having a kolache.
1: You become your own chiropractor.
0: Yeah,
1: right?
0: I think so. Maybe I need, well, and hey, maybe it's another benefit of a Rao's kolache.
1: There you go.
0: That's another unknown benefit.
1: Yes.
0: 642. Legal cannabis. I did not try that. Sales in California. And here's an issue that even the strictest of moralist and anti-this and anti-that, legal cannabis sales in California brought in $248 million in tax money.
1: Wow.
0: In the first 3 months of the year.
1: That's a lot.
0: Yeah. $143 million from special cannabis taxes, $104 million from regular sales taxes. The numbers may increase as more tax returns are being processed. Recreational marijuana became legal in 2018. Industry has generated over $8 billion
1: in
0: state taxes.
1: Yeah.
0: So you got to wonder, even for the strictest person, if at some point a lot of states aren't going to say, billions? Billions, you say?
1: Yeah.
0: So we will see. By the way, cannabis retailers are mandated by the state to collect a cannabis excise tax based on their receipts and regular sales and various
1: all
0: things.
1: But you
0: have to wonder. At some point, do people say, maybe this is not a bad idea?
1: Well, interesting story from the American Cancer Society.
0: Mm-hmm.
1: They're recommending now the blood screening. You can do that now. Of course, they've always had the old... No one really likes to do it. The colonoscopy, you have to take the stuff and, get yourself flushed out.
0: Yes.
1: You know, the procedure itself is no big deal. It's the prep.
0: It's always,
1: and of course, you know the trials and tribulations I have. My last one.
0: Yes,
1: I had to do it twice because it didn't work the first time. My body can be weird sometimes, and it wasn't in this situation. But now they're actually saying there is a blood test they can do now. So you don't have to go through that procedure. So they're recommending for some to do the colonoscopy. And I wanted you to start at age 45 if you have average risk and through age 75. Isn't that interesting? So I guess at 75, if let's say you get colon cancer at 76, tough for you.
0: Yeah, it strikes me as odd.
1: Why are they stopping it at 75?
0: Though the last time I had one, they said, see ya. And I'll be past that. And they
1: that's just a recommendation. You got to understand that. It's not a law or something.
0: Some docs are not saying, well, of course, if insurance says it, it'll be a law. But to best of my knowledge, insurance is not whatever the doc says. But
1: Of course, colon cancer, prostate cancer is a whole different deal. It's a much slower growing cancer. I have an uncle who's had prostate cancer for over 10 years.
0: Mm-hmm.
1: And he's 85 years old, And they're not going to do anything for him because there's... The doctor said something's going to get you before that does.
0: Mm-hmm.
1: But with colon cancer, that's a much more aggressive cancer.
0: A much more aggressive.
1: I think that's kind of risky.
0: Well, and we don't realize sometimes what we have available today that we did not have at one time. The colonoscopies weren't all that used some years ago. Mm-mm. And my dad had colon cancer and passed from that. And probably in today's world, that would have been caught as a polyp or whatever. Mm-hmm. And would go down the trail. I'm on the every couple of year cycle.
1: Well, that's me too.
0: Polyps were found.
1: Me too.
0: Now, without this technology, if we were around in, say, 1945, 1946, instead of 2026, I suspect we would have simply died of colon cancer.
1: Yeah, we have been visiting our relatives visiting us at the cemetery.
0: Exactly, you know? Exactly. So the testing today. And it always amazes me when people don't want to avail themselves of some of the medical tests today.
1: And it's no fun. No one wants to do it, but it's not that big a deal.
0: Well, there are just so many advances. You know, I think we both had cataract surgery. I remember when my dad had that surgery. He was in the hospital for days. I think he was sandbagged, couldn't move his head. There's just all sorts of things, the way they did it back in the 50s and the 60s. Yeah. And now it's you're lined up like cordwood and run through the process. Yeah.
1: Well, it was sobering to me. I didn't realize this, but in the article it says colorectal cancer is now the deadliest cancer among adults under the age of 50.
0: That's interesting.
1: Yeah.
0: Have we gotten that better at detecting everything else, maybe?
1: Yeah, maybe so, but yeah.
0: And I think our generation is more aware of taking care of yourself and such and getting some of those checkups. I got a checkup coming up. In fact, this summer is usually the summers when I end up going to a bunch of doctors. That's my usually annual checkups fall in the summer. And I don't know that people used to do that as much, even the simple things that maybe technology's been around for a while.
1: Yeah.
0: And most insurances will even give you a break.
1: Exactly.
0: If you'll go do that.
1: A lot of them are, you know, it's pretty much free. I know the tests we take, you do the kits, you know, that, what's that, colorectal, you know, what is that company does that. Anyway, that's a free thing, at least in our insurance plan.
0: I was going to say, you haven't seen the IR insurance plan, have you?
1: No, okay, well.
0: Ain't nothing free in the IR insurance plan. Yeah. Though I will tell you, I'm being facetious. It's actually a good plan.
1: Yeah.
0: It is actually a very good plan. And I think I pay almost nothing for the annual physical. So that's got some good aspects. And if your plan has that, then you really are being foolish not to take advantage of
1: that. Exactly.
0: 648, News Talk 560, KLVI, Friday morning.
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0: That would be us, and of course you can check us out online, and also with the free iHeartRadio app. I use that app all the time. 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
1: It's crystal clear.
0: Crystal clear. You can find almost anything.
1: Anywhere in the world,
0: almost any genre of music, any radio stations you're looking for. But of course, why look for a radio station when you have KLVI? But
1: there's the free version. Of course, it has a lot of advertising on it. And if you want to get the paid version, it's not very expensive. You actually make your own playlist.
0: Oh, that's right. That's
1: which
0: right.
1: is really cool. You can have your own list of songs you like to hear.
0: Well, one of the things I've done that I enjoy doing is being able to listen to KLVI when I'm traveling.
1: Oh, yes.
0: Just sort of see what's going on back here. And I've listened to you guys when I've been on the road. I mean, I've listened in Ohio and Dallas and 100 different places with the app. So it's and easy to use. It's the presets.
1: What is really cool, I think, too, is, you know, think about if you ever have to evacuate.
0: Yeah.
1: You can be up at Dallas or Shreveport and find out what the heck's going on back home.
0: That is true. And we'll be talking, I know, probably a little about that this morning, but also more obviously Monday, official start of hurricane season and all that.
1: Yeah.
0: Now you're going to hear a lot of gloom, doom, and terror.
1: Sure.
0: But, hey, just.
1: But, you know, we're not going to talk about stuff unless it's something to talk about.
0: Unless it's
1: there are already people talking about stuff for next week, and it's ridiculous.
0: Oh, you're kidding me.
1: No, I'm not kidding you. Not kidding you at all.
0: You know, you think after last, well, I say that every year, though. I would think after last year, these guys that are always doom and gloom, folks would wise up, they'd get no hits, and they'd go away.
1: Yeah. But see, there's too much money involved here now. I mean, these people are making really good money just spending out junk.
0: Well, they make, I'll be crasser, they make good money lying.
1: Basically.
0: They basically know that it's probably a lie. Are they totally ignorant of what they're doing and just make it up?
1: See, technically they get away with it by saying, well, that's what that computer model shows. Yeah, it's right. But what's its track record? Horrible. So why are you scaring people over something that has almost zero chance of being right?
0: Well, I had part of a weather, what was it, a weather spotter? I feel what the weather service has. I had
1: the Skywarn is back in the day.
0: Okay, well, but I forget what the class is they have for folks.
1: Yeah, right.
0: And I had part of that, so I guess I'm an official forecaster.
1: Sure.
0: I can have my own.
1: I got my little certificate.
0: It's from the weather service. It says I'm a storm spotter, sky spotter,
1: right.
0: Whatever it is. So now I'm an expert.
1: And they even gave me a beanie for propeller on
0: top. That's it. Yes, I got one of those too. Yeah. So now I know I'm ready to go. Wind indicator right there.
1: Yes.
0: But it is just, hey, one thing we'd pass along to you, just stick with us, stick with Greg, stick with legitimate vetted sources, stick with the weather service. And hey, we can have bad weather anytime. You know, to be honest with you, thus far this year, without worrying about a hurricane, there's been some serious weather problems
1: very
0: in Southeast
1: significant
0: Texas.
1: Storms just in the last week. You know, we had 60 and 70 mile per hour winds, that type of stuff. Yeah, so you have to be paying attention and, like I said, try to use sources that you know you can trust.
0: Yeah, and lay a few things in store. That makes sense. It makes perfect sense to go ahead and buy a few things.
1: And we talk about insurance all the time. You know, a windstorm, of course, is pretty much a given for most folks, but that flood insurance, you've already missed the first month of hurricane season, effectively.
0: Well, and I can tell you, and I'm about to do it with my agent. I had Brittany Barnes, State Farm agent, on the home show last week, and we were talking about these things on My Home Answer Man. And it's not just to be prepared for a hurricane. Sometimes people don't realize that they just need to be better prepared in their home. If you don't have an agent that's reaching out to you, that's maybe looking over that policy yearly, you may have added something that you think's covered that isn't, or there may be something you haven't thought of. It's not just for hurricane season. You need to review your policy and make sure you got what you got.
1: Yep.
0: Because so many times people after the fact discover that this wasn't covered.
1: And you need an agent that can actually sit down and go over the policy with you, because it's so confusing. I don't know. Have you ever read your policy?
0: No.
1: I mean, it's like a nightmare. I mean, it makes the IRS look like a bunch of, you know, clear thinkers, you know.
0: You ever get your car renewal?
1: Yeah.
0: And there's always, and at least my company, the what they want, it's on like almost tissue paper. It's a thin piece of paper.
1: Yes.
0: And it's in fine print,
1: mm-hmm.
0: and attached to my bill.
1: Right.
0: In the envelope is this list. And I don't ever read it. It's just, these are changes to your policy.
1: Right.
0: Okay,
1: yeah.
0: Sure.
1: Yeah.
0: And goes on for like, you know, 2, 3, 4 pages of stuff. Talk to your agent. Get set up for this season and the seasons thereafter. Mm-hmm. So when the tree falls through your roof in January, you're still set up. Mm-hmm. But also lay in a little water, a few supplies, and be ready to go. Don't buy any canned beets.
1: Yep.
0: That's my only advice. No beets, none of that stuff.
1: I know.
0: You do those food drives. We used to do those food drives.
1: Oh, yeah. People give away the stuff they want.
0: Oh, yeah. You do those food drives around Christmas time or whatever, and you'd be out collecting stuff. And it was clear that people were going to their pantry and bringing you stuff that they would not eat. Here, I've got some. These are some beets. I know that some family's going to love those for Christmas.
1: Yeah.
0: I don't think so.
1: It's like that cranberry sauce that looks, it comes in like you bring it out of the can, it's like a bunch of goo.
0: Yeah, it's just a gooey mess.
1: And it's already, it keeps the shape of the can when you bring it out.
0: Yeah, but don't worry about a thing.
1: It's wonderful stuff.
0: It's wonderful stuff. Yeah. Don't worry about a thing. Yeah, you just plop it out and say, oh, yeah, this is just what I want.
1: Yeah.
0: News Talk 560 KLVI, Jim Love. Greg Bostwick again. Birthdays, anniversaries, get them into us. KLVI Facebook Messenger. We're going to take a moment to hear from Bishop Toops on this Friday, May the 29th.
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10: It's still not a done deal. I'm Dave Anthony, Fox News. A plan that President Trump has not signed off on yet to extend the Iran ceasefire for 60 days. Vice President Vance tells reporters Iran wants a deal.
24: And they want to open the Straits of Hormuz. We want them to open the Straits of Hormuz. There are a couple of issues on the nuclear stuff, the highly enriched stockpile, and also the question of enrichment.
10: Fox's Jeff Paul reports from Dubai.
3: This feels like this is the closest we have been to seeing the U.S. and Iran agree to a deal since the start of the war. But in another sense, we've sort of been here before where a deal feels imminent and then nothing happens. And complicating matters this time, this recent back and forth between the U.S. and Iran.
10: Referencing U.S. military shooting down Iran drones that targeted a commercial ship and attacking boats laying mines in Iran, targeting a U.S. base in Kuwait. Ukraine's President Volodymyr Zelensky is warning that Russia is preparing another major attack. Hours after a Russian drone fired at Ukraine crossed into Romania, hitting an apartment building, causing a fire that left two people injured. Romania, in response, is asking NATO for more anti-drone weaponry. A massive fireball lit up Cape Canaveral in Florida last night.
4: The Blue Origin rocket exploding during a test of its engines. A static fire engine test is when the rocket's engines are ignited and they run at full thrust, but the vehicle is unable to go anywhere during the test. The rocket was uncrewed, and thankfully no one on the ground nearby was hurt.
10: That's Fox's Marianne Rafferty. Blue Origin CEO Jeff Bezos says they don't know yet what went wrong, but will rebuild. A California eighth grader, W-O-N, the Scripps National Spelling Bee.
12: Chikungunya.
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12: Bromocryptine.
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10: 14-year-old Shrey Parikh correctly spelled 32 words in 90 seconds in a final round spell off, seven more than the runner-up. 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
10: The head of the World Health Organization has gone to Congo, the epicenter of an Ebola outbreak, as more badly needed medical equipment arrived sent by the European Union. There are just over 1,000 suspected Ebola cases and more than 200 deaths. Meanwhile, a court in Kenya has blocked a U.S. plan to set up a quarantine facility in that country for any U.S. citizens exposed to Ebola in Africa. But Kenyans are worried about the virus being brought there.
35: The facilities meant for Americans who are still asymptomatic of the potentially deadly disease. It'll also be equipped to provide advanced care for U.S. citizens who develop symptoms until they can be evacuated. Those who are evacuated won't be going back to the States. Instead, the official says they'll be sent to third countries because it's faster. Meanwhile, Secretary of State Marco Rubio has said, "We cannot and will not allow any cases of Ebola to enter the United States." Jill Nato, Fox News.
10: Also in Kenya, 8 female students have been arrested, suspected of arson in yesterday's fire at a girls' boarding school that killed 16 children, injured 79 others. In Dallas, Texas, they're searching for any more victims of an apartment building explosion.
36: We responded to a gas leak, reported gas leak. Our first responders, while they were en route to that gas leak, a subsequent explosion occurred.
10: Dallas Fire and Rescue Deputy Chief Mark Berry, at least 3 people were killed, 5 others injured. On Wall Street, could be another record day. Stock futures are rising the morning after the Dow, the NASDAQ, and the S&P 500 closed at all-time highs. In the NBA playoffs, the Spurs force a Game 7. Victor Wembanyama scored 28 points to lead San Antonio past Oklahoma City 118-91 on NBC. The Spurs and defending champion Thunder play one more time tomorrow. The winner will face the New York Knicks in the NBA Finals. I'm Dave Anthony. This is Fox News.
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38: A lawsuit has been filed in connection with that three-vehicle crash on Highway 87 in Sabine Pass at 7:07. Good morning. I'm Jim Love with KLVI News. Details after this.
39: 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They have a lot of the supplies you might need, the chemicals of the topsoils, the mulches. 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
38: The Ferguson Law Firm has filed a lawsuit in connection with the three-vehicle crash on May 18th on Highway 87 in Sabine Pass. The firm filing that lawsuit on behalf of Rodolfo Garay, who was one of the passengers in the crash involving a commercial van, a Hutard charter bus, and a car. Garay suffered serious injuries and is undergoing extensive medical treatment. Well, state officials are checking to see whether thousands of registered voters who may not be citizens may actually have their paperwork in order. The Texas Secretary of State's office, following up on more than 2,700 voters who may already have provided their proof of citizenship to the Department of Public Safety. County election officials say that the federal database used to create the list of possible non-citizen voters had flagged some people who had already given their citizenship documentation to the DPS when they registered to vote. And Houston's hospitality industry is still waiting for the rush of reservations anticipated ahead of the World Cup. Downtown hotels say bookings aren't meeting expectations and occupancy rates are lower than those seen during the rodeo. Summertime business is reportedly picking up. That's mostly because of corporate travel, not international visitors. Harris County Judge Lena Hidalgo insists that early booking numbers aren't the whole story, but hotels say the slack results are causing them to lower their expectations. KLVI News Time is 7:10. You know, I've got to wonder, some of the Ebola fears.
39: Mm-hmm.
38: And I also got to wonder, at the risk of sacrilege here for all the lovers of the sport, is the World Cup that big in the United States?
39: It isn't. I mean, they can say it is. But,
38: I mean, I know they would like it to be.
39: It's not the Super Bowl. I mean, it's just not.
38: Yeah, it I don't know that it's attracting the what they thought. And, of course, right now, things are expensive. Mm-hmm. Traveling to the United States as
39: right.
38: a tourist, we're probably a
39: yeah.
38: pretty expensive country to come to.
39: My problem always with soccer is it maybe I just don't understand it much part of it, but also to me it's just not. I don't want to go to a game where it can end 0-0 is what I'm trying to say.
38: Yeah.
39: It can end up, well, they say, 0-0.
38: Yeah.
39: And I'm going to sit there 3 hours and watch somebody play, and then you walk away and you have no winner?
38: We have no winner? It is huge, and it's huge in this area.
39: Yeah.
38: Among
39: the youth league.
38: The youth.
39: Yeah.
38: Yeah, and so maybe as they get older.
39: That isn't translating to the college level. That tells me it's probably not.
38: Yeah, it translates to the high school level in some cases.
39: But still doesn't draw the fans as football does.
38: Yeah, oh no. And it does not transfer as much to the college level.
39: Mm-hmm.
38: And none of this seems to transfer to adults wanting to cheer on the professional teams
39: and
38: go. So we'll see. Good luck with it. But you may be able to, that hotel price, it may be dropping in Houston if you want to do a little mini vacation.
39: Exactly.
38: Well, what else is going on in sports this morning?
39: Well, of course.
38: I know one thing.
39: Yeah, we got something going on at 3 o'clock this afternoon, that's for sure. We've got Lamar, of course, playing Texas A&M in baseball a bit. Bluebell up there at College Station, and first pitch about 90 degrees. Excuse me, yes, it's going to be a little bit hot, let's put it that way. It's going to be a tough road for them. Of course, they're big underdogs, but that's why you play the game. You never know. I mean, they could pull this thing out. There's no question. Again, that's 3 o'clock. It is available on television. You can stream it in some sites. I think you can probably Google it, but I know for sure it's on the Southeast Conference Network, SEC Network. Will have that game at 3 o'clock this afternoon. In the professionals, the Astros did beat the Rangers last night 5-1, and they took the finale of the 4-game series. So they're doing a little bit better. They're still way below 500 at 26-32 for the season so far. They'll host the Milwaukee Brewers coming up tonight. And then in the NBA, we've got an interesting setup here. The Spurs really took it to the Thunder last night, and they did win easily. Now they're going to go back to Oklahoma. Up at Oklahoma City, and for Game 7, the big clincher game. Whoever wins that will go to play the Knicks in the finals. We'll just see what happens. It looks like it will be quite a finale there for that series.
38: All right, let's take a look at that weather now.
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38: Well, the sunshine looked out the window now. It's a bright day.
39: It is a nice day out there. We're not expecting rain. If you have weekend plans, I don't see any chance of rain until maybe late Sunday evening. It might be a small chance there. Temperature-wise, we're going to reach up to about 90 still the next few days ahead, and our lows will be down toward the low to mid-70s. Like I said, showers should pick up a little bit by early next week, so get that yard work done if you can. Outside, it's 74 and mostly sunny skies.
38: 74 it is, 714. 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

0: News Talk 560, KLVI, and our birthdays, anniversaries, that's coming up in just a moment. And let's see here. What was my... Oh, this was it. I'm trying to find my story. President Trump says he plans to keep the National Guard members deployed in D.C.
1: Mm-hmm.
0: And that makes sense.
1: It's worked very well.
0: Well, it's worked well, and this being the 250th birthday, and mm-hmm. lots of celebrating going
1: lots
0: on
1: lots of people in town.
0: Lots of people in town. So President says he wants the Guard to remain on patrol. Mm-hmm. And
1: yeah, even though Mayor in D.C. has kind of come around to Trump on that a little bit. I think she was real
0: against it,
1: but she's been pretty supportive lately of it.
0: Well, and I think she's...
1: Results matter.
0: It's hard to say we need more murder and more rape.
1: And
0: it's worked. So what's your position when you say we've got to get these people out of town?
1: Mm-hmm.
0: We need to send the Guard home so we're going to have more murders and rapes. I mean, that's really what you're saying.
1: Right.
0: So, even if you're in the dull crowd, you probably are going to be quiet or just be quietly supportive of this. And as a matter of fact, additional 1,500 Guard members reportedly mm-hmm. will be deployed. And again, makes good sense with all of the things that are going on for the 250th. I don't feel the excitement yet.
1: Not like it was in 1976, because I remember that very vividly.
0: Oh, vividly, vividly. Yeah. I was working on the committee for in Port Arthur, mm-hmm. working on the committee for the bicentennial, and there was sort of exciting things happening from January on.
1: Right.
0: I mean,
1: every weekend there was something going on.
0: Oh, yeah. It was January 1976. Yeah. We got to get going now. And I guess we'll see stores. I'm starting to see some merchandising in uh-huh. some of the stores. Never missing an opportunity to make a little money. So I'm starting to see some 250th
1: I tell you, one that was really well done was the 150th in Texas.
0: Yes.
1: That was back,
0: 1986,
1: right.
0: Yeah, 1986.
1: And I remember that very well. It was very well done here in Beaumont because we were one of the...
0: Spectacular.
1: We were one of the sites that was selected by the state of Texas to have one of the better displays.
0: Oh, yeah.
1: Because what they tried to do, they actually tried to do kind of like the points on a star. Mm-hmm. And we were the southeastern point, and they used us over Houston. As one of the big sites for the fireworks display. And I remember going down to Riverfront Park and borrowed my brother's boat, went out there, and we were in the river, and they were shooting it right across our heads, you know, out in the river. It was all choreographed to music.
0: Oh, it was.
1: It was very, very well done.
0: Oh, yeah. I remember I loaded kids in the vehicle and went down to St. Mark's Episcopal.
1: Yes.
0: And they had a picnic. We had a picnic and all that. And then watch the fireworks. And even from there, I think we went down and watched them also from down closer, if I recall.
1: But mm-hmm.
0: It was just very, very well done. So I don't know if we are busier, as we often talk about.
1: Yeah.
0: If we're preoccupied with other things or exactly what it is. Or we'll get more excited as we close in here a month away.
1: I'll be the devil's advocate.
0: Yes.
1: Some people just don't care.
0: Yeah. You know,
1: and
0: they're not
1: proud of our nation at all.
0: You know, the sad truth, Greg, is I think you're right.
1: Yeah.
0: In 1976, in 1986 in Texas, there were people who were totally opposites politically, disagreed with each other, political enemies, mm-hmm. but everybody loved the country.
1: Right.
0: And everybody loved Texas.
1: Yeah.
0: They came together for that.
1: Yeah. And that's only happened really one time since. That was 9/11 and lasted, about 2 or 3 weeks?
0: About 2 or 3 weeks.
1: Yeah.
0: But you do have...

0: Lots of places can expose you to identity theft.
1: Oh, no.
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15: By the way, our buddy Steve from SETX will be with us tomorrow on My Home Answer Man, and he'll be coming up at 11 tomorrow as we talk roofing and what you need to know. Well, time for the birthdays.
16: All right.
15: Let's see here. I've got quite a list. Let me get everything. Uh-oh, just popped up again. No, I do not want you to update. Let me say later. No. And, of course, when are you going to pop up? Prime time, morning show.
16: Yes.
15: Okay, later.
16: Yes.
15: Do not restart.
16: 2 a.m.
15: Do not restart. Have you ever thought about 2 a.m.? Yeah. Guys know what we do at iHeart?
16: Mm-hmm.
15: Across the nation, live in the mornings.
16: Mm-hmm.
15: All right, time for the birthdays, anniversaries. Let's see, Saturday, it's going to be Jared McCullough, 42, in Beaumont. Lillian West is, okay, this one was, I think you can credit your daughter with this, by the way. 69 for the third time, are 71.
16: Okay.
15: Yes, take your pick. Poor Dacius, happy birthday to her. Alan Doe is 53 in Lumberton. James Sparks, 64 in Nome. Bishop Coleman is 7 in Beaumont. And hold on, I've got yet another list here for you that I had open and it closed. Luckily, it's not restarting. All right. Marvana Quillen from Mauriceville, 37 today. Marilyn Cox from Silsby is 91. And Nidra Ledet from Coons is 48.

0: John Cosner from Silsby is a 66 tomorrow. And Taylor Rogers from Buna, 35. And Dina Bullock from Silsby will be 52. All right, that's a lot of birthdays. I know it's a lot of birthdays when the birthday song ends before I do.
1: Yeah.
0: And, Bishop Coleman is our winner today, 7. That's a cool name. Bishop Coleman, 7 in Beaumont. So whoever called in or whoever sent us, rather, text to see his name. Just all you need to do is call Rayo's. Call him after 9 this morning. Rayo's own Calder. Google that and get that cake and pick it up before 2 this afternoon. And a happy birthday to a bishop and everybody celebrating today and people having anniversaries today. Happy birthday to everybody. 727, News Talk 560, KLVI. And this getting ready for the weekend. And, yeah, it looks like it's going to be good weather for the weekend. That is good. Well, if you're listening to us this morning, and if you're not listening, you're probably not hearing me anyway. Good news. The congressman, a Florida congressman, continues to push to protect AM radio in vehicles.
1: Mm-hmm.
0: And that has been floating around now for a couple of years. But
1: yes,
0: it's moving close. That's now advancing in the House. Would require car makers to keep AM radio standard and free.
1: Mm-hmm.
0: I didn't think about that and free.
1: Yeah.
0: Charging for everything else.
1: I know. Yeah. You want AM radio? It's going to cost you.
0: Critical lifeline during hurricanes and other emergencies.
1: And it is.
0: And yes, absolutely right. Supporters of the effort say the push comes as some automakers phase out AM in certain vehicles.
1: Mm-hmm. You know, people have always asked, why do you guys stick around when there's a storm coming and everybody's leaving town? Well, the reason is we're trying to get information to you.
0: And, to you.
1: And it's difficult. I remember during Rita in particular, people were up in Dallas, and they weren't covering it up in Dallas like they would cover it down here.
0: Well, of course.
1: And, you know, it's natural. And so people were really desperate just for any type of information.
0: Well, and of course, not to give a lesson in electronics, but FM is basically a line of sight, and AM bounces all over the place and goes everywhere. I certainly, when I go for KLVI, when I go to Galveston to shrine meetings and such, I never take the radio, never switch from KLVI. I can listen to KLVI in Houston, Lake Charles. I can listen to KLVI.
1: And guess what? 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
0: Anywhere, yeah. 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Basically, this huge reach. And then, of course, with the iHeart Radio app, you can listen to anywhere.
1: And there, is a free version. You don't have to even pay for it.
0: A free version. Yeah. Don't have to. In fact, that's one of those things. Talking about hurricane prep, any kind of prep, one of the things you can do today is just download
1: and have it ready.
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1: And what's a little bit cool, too, if you're really into watching storms, you can also go to other markets. The iHeart, say there's an iHeart station in New Orleans, which I'm sure there probably is.
0: Oh, yes, yes, yes.
1: Because there's a hurricane hit New Orleans, they'll have it covered, you know?
0: Yes, yes, yes. You can do that. You can listen to, or if there's a sometimes a particular sports team or something you're interested in. Do you know that we have had people listening to Lamar basketball or whatever from overseas because the player would come from overseas. It might be, 1 a.m. in the morning and somewhere they're listening to the ball game. That's good news. Hope that bill moves on through and hope it passes because in a crisis, it does not just have to be a hurricane.
1: No.
0: 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Let's get an update from Fox News.
2: Fox News, I'm CJ Papa. President Trump still hasn't signed off on the tentative deal struck by the U.S. and Iran.
3: Here is what's on the table regarding the potential 60-day agreement. The Strait of Hormuz fully reopens and mines are removed within 30 days. The U.S. lifts its blockade, allowing Iran to sell oil freely. Iran agrees to not pursue a nuclear weapon, and talks begin on disposing its enriched uranium.
2: That's Fox's Jeff Paul in Dubai. The two-day manhunt on Hawaii's Big Island is over.
4: Locating a suspect concealed within a small cave on the neighboring property. The suspect, identified as Jacob Baker, male 36, was taken into custody without incident.
2: That's Hawaii County Police Chief Reed Mahuna. Cops accused Baker of killing 3 elderly men. 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
0: I'm Jim Lavakil. The iNews update is next.
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0: State officials are checking to see whether thousands of registered voters who may not be citizens may actually have their paperwork in order. The Texas Secretary of State's office, following up on more than 2,700 voters who may have already provided their proof of citizenship to the Department of Public Safety. County election officials say the federal database used to create the list of possible non-citizen voters had flagged some people who had already given their citizenship documentation to the DPS when they registered to vote. And the Ferguson law firm has filed a lawsuit in connection with the three-vehicle crash on May 18th on Highway 87 in Sabine Pass. That firm filed a lawsuit on behalf of Rodolfo Guerreri, who was one of the passengers in the crash involving a commercial van, a Hotard charter bus, and a car. Guerreri suffered severe injuries and is undergoing extensive medical treatment. Houston's hospitality industry, well, they're still waiting for the rush of reservations that they had anticipated ahead of the World Cup. Downtown hotels say bookings aren't meeting expectations, and occupancy rates are lower than those seen during the rodeo. Summertime business is reportedly picking up, but mostly because of corporate travel, not international visitors. Harris County Judge Lena Hidalgo insists early booking numbers aren't the whole story, but hotels say the results are causing them to lower their expectations. KLVI News Time is 7:35, and KLVI Weather is next.
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0: And look at our morning weather with Greg. Pretty out there. It's so nice.
1: It is a very nice morning out there, and we expect pretty much a carbon copy of what we had yesterday, meaning a lot of sunshine and temperatures reaching up to about 90 for an afternoon high. Not a lot of wind. We've had a lot of wind this spring season, but now as we head into summer, it looks like the winds are finally relaxing. Good boating weather there for sure. Over the rest of the weekend, no rain expected. Maybe Sunday evening, a very small chance there. A little bit better opportunity by Monday and Tuesday. So enjoy what should be a pretty nice weekend. Outside right now, we're at 76, heading up to about 90 later today.
0: Oh, so it's
1: getting
0: that
1: there.
0: Time of the year.
1: It is.
0: What do you expect? I'm always amazed when people say, this is a surprise.
1: Yeah, well, look at your calendar. It's almost June.
0: Yeah, how long have you lived here?
1: Yeah, no kidding.
0: Yeah, you're surprised?
1: Yeah.
0: Guess what? It's going to be hotter in August.
1: Yeah, exactly, and even into September.
0: And guess what? It's not going to be hot in February.
1: All right.
0: It's the way it goes in Southeast
1: that's
0: Texas.
1: Right.
0: Some of the stories we're following this morning. George Strait, Lady Wilson, joining the lineup for Alan Jackson's final show, Last Call. More for the road. Not one more for the road.
1: I was wondering when they do that. Sometimes they come back a little. Well, I was just kidding. Are you going to still do another tour?
0: They do that. Yeah, they do that. I don't know why. Now, let's see. Perhaps maybe there's some more details here that this will indeed be his last. Okay. Well, he doesn't give some reasons other than I guess he just wants to retire.
1: Well, I wonder how old he is.
0: He's not that old.
1: I didn't think so.
0: Alan Jackson is not that old.
1: Yeah.
0: That is a very, very interesting. And they usually make their money on tour.
1: Yeah.
0: You know, they don't always make as much money as you think from the record companies by the time they charge them back for promotion and all that.
1: He is 67.
0: Okay.
1: A little older than I thought.
0: Yeah, a little older than I would have guessed. But, hey, you know, if you want to take your money, that's the other thing.
1: Mm-hmm.
0: You got plenty of money. You got something you want to do. And on tour, that's a very difficult life.
1: Mm-hmm.
0: And I don't know if I could do that. You know, of course, having been in country music for years, I've seen a bunch of concerts and such. And been able to go backstage and talk to some of the artists and such.
1: Mm-hmm.
0: And, you know, tonight they're in Beaumont. Tomorrow they're in Houston.
1: Yep.
0: Then they're in San Diego.
1: Mm-hmm.
0: Then they're in Milwaukee. And every night it's talking to a bunch of, you know, stupid people like me that are in radio. It is going out and saying, glad to be here. And if you have a hit song, can you imagine singing it night after night?
1: Yeah. Get pretty old, wouldn't it?
0: Yeah, can you imagine how many times Willie Nelson is saying Blue Eyes Crying in the Rain?
1: I imagine.
0: And every time you got to make it sound like I'm excited.
1: Exactly, but his bank account likes it. So
0: that is true. Once asked Tom D. Hall, this was back in the old days.
1: Mm-hmm.
0: He wrote the song Harper Valley PTA, which
1: yes.
0: Jeannie C. Riley recorded. She later said she didn't want to record it. They made her, and that's the only hit anybody can remember her for.
1: That's it. That was her career.
0: It was a good idea that she recorded it. But I asked him, said, well, what did writing that song mean to you? And he said, well, it was like walking down Nashville Street and stumbled over $100,000. And this was in like the early 70s. So $100,000 was still a lot of money then. Not that it isn't now.
1: Right.
0: So, the songwriters, that's the amazing thing. But last tour for Alan Jackson.
1: Yeah, they have it on the Google thing. Says, quote, unquote, last show.
0: last show.
1: We'll see about that.
0: Reminds me of the Last Picture Show.
1: Yeah.
0: That was a great movie. I love that movie. Let's see. And I digress. I don't know if anybody – does anybody watch – classic movies anymore?
1: I'm sure they do, but probably not as top popular. I used to do Turner Classic Movies.
0: Right.
1: I watch that a lot.
0: But it's going to be an older demographic.
1: It is.
0: Probably folks 40 and up, and people like us and such. I don't know that, and there's some great movies out there. You wonder if a younger population will ever discover them because they don't have a lot of special effects, curse words, or nudity.
1: Right, right. Yeah.
0: Well, the Last Picture Show had some nudity.
1: On the satellite radio, I was amused the other day. The 60s used to be on Channel 6.
0: Yes.
1: Now it's on 73 or something. You know you're getting older when your favorite channels are being moved to the back door.
0: No, let me tell you, you know you're getting older when you go to the grocery store and they're playing, the elevator music is 60s and 70s music.
1: Yes, yeah.
0: And soon it'll be 80s music. Mm-hmm. So hey, 50s guys, just wait. Your day is coming quick.
1: Yeah, that's what floors me. Some of the music I'm listening to now is over 60 years old. You know, but oh, yeah. I listened to it as a kid.
0: Oh, yeah.
1: And it's still kind of timeless to a certain degree.
0: I had an older brother who was 10 years older than me. And so around the house before he graduated and went off to college and started his life, yes, the music he would listen to, you guessed it, was 50s music.
1: Right.
0: And so I sort of grew up as, you know, 5, 6, 7 year old immersed in that music.
1: Right.
0: And now I bet you don't find the 50s channel on 5.
1: Yeah,
0: anymore.
1: Maybe like at 90 something.
0: At 90 something now. Well, a study out of UK shows 80% of health in old age is under the individual's control.
1: Okay.
0: I question that, but
1: yeah.
0: It's a UK study. Now some of this makes sense. The Oxford Longevity Project recommends avoiding processed foods.
1: It's a no-brainer.
0: Not drinking alcohol.
1: Yeah.
0: Getting a good night's sleep to increase the chance of good health in old age. Probably won't be happy, but you'll grow old.
1: Well, I do basically one of those.
0: Yeah, I was going to say, I
1: don't get the good sleep.
0: Okay, well.
1: I do eat, unfortunately, but everybody does, I think, eat processed foods.
0: Yeah, you don't drink. So that's okay. So I'm, I'm lost.
1: Are you failing at all?
0: I'm failing. 3 of 3.
1: Yeah, you strike
0: all
1: out.
0: Right, I've struck out here. Okay. Yeah, the Oxford Longevity Study is not serving me well.
1: No.
0: But the guys who did it, they are getting some criticism from some others in the field.
1: Yeah.
0: One of them saying that the study ignores and oversimplifies multi-layered causes, conditions that foster poor health of the population. Mm-hmm. I do believe that genetics plays
1: I think that's huge.
0: A huge, huge
1: no question.
0: Role.
1: Yeah.
0: It plays a huge role because also both good and bad.
1: Yeah.
0: I have some of the same issues my father had, I noticed, but he lived to old age, so that's good.
1: Mm-hmm.
0: But I do have some of the same issues, and I believe that when you talk to some older folks, you'll find that someone in their family lived to a ripe old age.
1: Yeah. And the whole thing about old age, obviously, we all think about it as we get older. But, the quality of life, that's the key.
0: Yes.
1: I don't think any of us want to live to be 90 and be drooling on ourselves.
0: That's it. I don't want to be the guy they're interviewing in the nursing home
1: right.
0: at 100, but I'm just sort of out of it.
1: Right.
0: I don't want to be that guy.
1: Yeah.
0: And it is interesting. I have known some folks who well into their 90s. Mm-hmm. I have a friend of mine that is, I believe, 97.
1: Wow.
0: Drives.
1: Mm-hmm.
0: Drives everywhere. Doesn't drive at night anymore.
1: That's good.
0: But he drives and participates in the lodge that I'm involved in and does various activities and has had several health reverses and bounced back from every one of them.
1: Mm-hmm.
0: You got to think genetics are play there.
1: Yeah, probably so.
0: And then you, because he may make that 3 out of 3 too,
1: yeah.
0: But then you see people in their 40s that have issues.
1: As a kid, I cannot ever recall being around anybody who was over 90.
0: I can't either.
1: I cannot. I remember it was very few in the 80s.
0: Strange you say that. I don't think I do either.
1: I mean, it just wasn't common back then at all. Yeah. Now it's very common.
0: Now, I had one grandmother, as I've said before, lived to be 101.
1: Yeah.
0: But certainly when I was a kid, she was obviously not that old.
1: And, yeah.
0: So, no, you're right. And in fact, most people, I can remember my parents saying when, quote unquote, old people died,
1: right.
0: In their 60s,
1: yeah.
0: Or early 60s.
1: Yeah.
0: Saying they lived a good life.
1: Well, nowadays it's a short life.
0: And now, your 60s, many people, I would say maybe even the majority of Americans, are still working.
1: Yeah. Well, that's what was so shocking about, you know, Kyle Busch dying and NASCAR racer, 41.
0: That was so unnecessary.
1: 40, yeah. It's just like, I don't know what happened there. I mean, because those are all, what he had was all treatable.
0: Very treatable. And, of course, Dr. Levine, his show comes up tomorrow, 8 o'clock, the medical hour. He has talked about sepsis on several occasions mm-hmm. at how serious it is, but how preventable it is to right. have treatment before you get to that yeah. point. You don't want, he says, you don't want it to develop, any of these conditions to right. develop into sepsis.
1: Mm-hmm.
0: And it is amazing that a man obviously had plenty of resources.
1: Sure.
0: Didn't say, hey, put me in the hospital. Yeah. We need to get this pneumonia under control.
1: Well, he may have had that problem that a lot of men have. You know, I'm all right. Just rub some dirt on it. Let's keep going.
0: Yeah, I got a race. And you're right. I've tried to overcome that. I didn't so much have the attitude as just ignoring things.
1: Yeah.
0: And I try not to do that anymore. But right. you're right. Some men just, I ain't going.
1: Yeah.
0: News Talk 560 KLVI. It is 7:47 Friday morning with Greg Bostwick.
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0: News Talk 560, KLVI, 750. And I guess we could talk a little about silver and gold.
1: Yes, sir.
0: A good time to do it. Should I be rushing out today? What's it look like?
1: Let's see here. I bring it up here on my app real quick. And it's been kind of holding steady. It's up a little bit this morning. It's up a little over 76. Yesterday was like 74. So come up a couple dollars. And I personally, again, this is my own attitude on it. I don't think we're going to see a whole lot of change in it anytime soon until what's going on in the Strait of Hormuz is resolved.
0: Either way. I think you're right.
1: Because what I think is going up a little bit now because there is somewhat good news that there is some preliminary agreement that the president still has to sign off on. So maybe that'll get it moving a little bit. But definitely, we think, you know, Jim and I think it's a good investment. Yes. We both are invested in silver.
0: Yes.
1: We're not got rocks. We don't do gold.
0: Yeah.
1: At 4528.
0: We're in the media. We don't have gold.
1: No, no gold for us.
0: No gold.
1: But silver is actually, if you're looking at silver, it's actually overperformed gold in the last few years as far as the rate of increase.
0: That is interesting. Yeah. It really has. And I think people should have an investment in precious metals.
1: Mm-hmm.
0: And one of the great things about silver is it's affordable really for everybody to invest. Now, how do you do it? What point? Universal Coin and Bullion, Mike Fulgen, and the folks at Universal Coin and Bullion can help you out. They can give you advice. They've got decades of trust and expertise and can help you decide if it's right for you. And if you feel it's right for you, they can help you decide, do you want coins? How are you going to do this? When should you buy? What should you do? They are the experts. 800-248-2223. We're going to get Mike back with us here in the near future to talk about this because, you know, when he was with us before, Greg, I did not realize, I just can't stress enough seeing folks like Universal Coin and Bullion, I didn't realize there were so many scams.
1: And some of them are very popular sites like eBay.
0: Yes.
1: Be very, very careful.
0: So many scams. I mean, just don't order it online kind of thing unless it's a very reputable company.
1: It's kind of like those ads they have on TV to buy these different coins and these special mint things. You read the real fine print on there, you realize it's silver plated or gold plated. It's not solid gold or silver.
0: Yeah. Just be careful. Yeah. And I always recommend 800-248-2223, Universal Coin and Bullion. Get the straight scoop and invest. And who knows? Who knows where it's going?
1: Yeah.
0: It's going to be interesting. I actually bought some copper.
1: Okay, you were speculating a little bit.
0: Yeah, that was my first.
1: It didn't turn out too well.
0: Well, I have not checked copper prices, but the problem is, I don't guess it's a problem. Copper is very, very cheap compared, but it's bulky.
1: Yes, so, it is.
0: So I realized, what am I going to do? Fill the closet with copper? There are some investments you have to think about here. Somebody will probably text me and say it's the next big thing. I don't know. This is why I go to Universal Coin.
1: Yep.
0: 754 at News Talk 560, KLVI. Jim Love, Greg Bostwick again. It's a Friday morning. Beautiful start to the morning.
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2: He's on.
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27: Deadliest industrial tragedy.
0: 7:56, Jim Love. And,
1: by the way, I did look up copper. It's about $6 a pound. Yeah.
0: Oh, no.
1: Yeah.
0: See, this is why I need to stay with Mike. I paid more than that for some copper. It wasn't a pound.
1: All right. Oh, my goodness.
0: See, I didn't even take my own advice.
1: Yeah.
0: Leave it to the pros. Yeah, leave it to the pros. Investor Jim, be careful. But at some point, of course.
1: People were stealing copper right and left.
0: You know? Well, again, they are selling it for scrap, and that's one of the, and of course, the fools that would do it, and you got to be a fool to steal, but the fools that would do it would start trying to steal the copper electric.
1: Yeah, with electricity on.
0: Yeah, with the electricity on. They would go to these substations and such, or go to these places where you had the very thick copper.
1: Right.
0: And sometimes not come to a good end.
1: Well, the ones I feel sorry for is some of the churches that were vandalized, where they go out and take the coils off the air conditioning.
0: From the air conditioning. Yes, because, you know, most of our churches are, you run on a very tight budget.
1: Right.
0: And it's just you struggle and you get when the churches are vandalized, I think there's not only probably a special place in hell for those people, but there should be a special place in the jail for them.
1: Exactly.
0: And some long, long sentences. And you see that. Sadly, we've seen that in this area.
1: Right.
0: 7:58, News Talk 560, KLVI. And again, beautiful day. And I get out in the yard and do a little work today. I guess it'd be a good day to do that.
1: Better get you off on. I was out yesterday, and though the mosquitoes are coming on strong, at least out my area.
0: Okay. Yeah, that's right. We've had enough rain.
1: Yeah. And the rain comes, and here come the mosquitoes. He's about a week after the rain starts is when you really start seeing them.
0: Yeah. And I didn't realize when I talked to Bart Foster with Jefferson County Mosquito Control. So we had two kinds of mosquitoes in the area. There's that salt marsh mosquito.
1: Oh, they're nasty.
0: Yeah, they're the nasty ones.
1: Very aggressive.
0: They come up to a certain distance, and you got, I guess, I don't know, the regular mosquito the rest of the way.
1: Well, the thing about the salt marsh mosquitoes is they're usually not too much of a problem unless we get high tides going. Let's say there's a storm in the Gulf that produces more tides than normal. It floods the marsh, and it's like instant mosquitoes. They lay eggs, and the eggs can lay dormant for a long period of time, and then when the water hits them, they activate.
0: I did not realize
1: that. Oh, yeah. That's what causes a lot of the problems of the salt marsh mosquito.
0: So you get the tide or
1: tides come up.
0: Storm.
1: Why they're so bad after a hurricane. Every time after a hurricane, they're horrible because they flooded the marshes.
0: Yeah, it is amazing sometimes how nature works. So they can, eggs can lay dormant forever. You know, plants can be dormant forever.
1: Waiting for the right conditions.
0: Waiting
1: to
0: for the
1: get
0: right
1: going.
0: Conditions. The woods many times needs a fire to really make it grow.
1: Yep.
0: Unless you're in California. And,
1: they apparently like to burn everything down.
0: Where they wait and cause total chaos by having fires that are out of control because they wouldn't do control burns.
1: Right.
0: California, you know.
1: Yeah.
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28: It's still not a done deal. I'm Dave Anthony, Fox News. A plan that President Trump has not signed off on yet to extend the Iran ceasefire for 60 days. Vice President Vance tells reporters Iran wants a deal.
29: And they want to open the Straits of Hormuz. We want them to open the Straits of Hormuz. There are a couple of issues on the nuclear stuff, the highly enriched stockpile, and also the question of enrichment.
28: Fox's Jeff Paul reports from Dubai.
30: This feels like this is the closest we have been to seeing the U.S. and Iran agree to a deal since the start of the war. But in another sense, we've sort of been here before where a deal feels imminent and then nothing happens. And complicating matters this time, this recent back and forth between the U.S. and Iran.
28: Referencing U.S. military shooting down Iran drones that targeted a commercial ship and attacking boats laying mines in Iran, targeting a U.S. base in Kuwait. Ukraine's President Volodymyr Zelensky is warning that Russia is preparing preparing another major attack. Hours after a Russian drone fired at Ukraine crossed into Romania, hitting an apartment building, causing a fire that left two people injured. Romania, in response, is asking NATO for more anti-drone weaponry. A massive fireball lit up Cape Canaveral in Florida last night.
4: The Blue Origin rocket exploding during a test of its engines. A static fire engine test is when the rocket's engines are ignited and they run at full thrust, but the vehicle is unable to go anywhere during the test. The rocket was uncrewed, and thankfully no one on the ground nearby was hurt.
28: That's Fox's Marianne Rafferty. Blue Origin CEO Jeff Bezos says they don't know yet what went wrong, but will rebuild. A California eighth grader, W-O-N, the Scripps National Spelling Bee.
5: Chikungunya.
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28: 14-year-old Shrey Parikh correctly spelled 32 words in 90 seconds in a final round spell off, seven more than the runner-up. 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
28: The head of the World Health Organization has gone to Congo, the epicenter of an Ebola outbreak, as more badly needed medical equipment arrived sent by the European Union. There are just over 1,000 suspected Ebola cases and more than 200 deaths. Meanwhile, a court in Kenya has blocked a U.S. plan to set up a quarantine facility in that country for any U.S. citizens exposed to Ebola in Africa. But Kenyans are worried about the virus being brought there.
33: The facilities meant for Americans who are still asymptomatic of the potentially deadly disease. It'll also be equipped to provide advanced care for U.S. citizens who develop symptoms until they can be evacuated. Those who are evacuated won't be going back to the States. Instead, the official says they'll be sent to third countries because it's faster. Meanwhile, Secretary of State Marco Rubio has said, "We cannot and will not allow any cases of Ebola to enter the United States." Jill Nato, Fox News.
28: Also in Kenya, 8 female students have been arrested, suspected of arson, in yesterday's fire at a girls' boarding school that killed 16 children, injured 79 others. In Dallas, Texas, they're searching for any more victims of an apartment building explosion.
34: We responded to a reported gas leak. Our first responders, while they were en route to that gas leak, a subsequent explosion occurred.
28: Dallas Fire and Rescue Deputy Chief Mark Berry, at least 3 people were killed, 5 others injured. On Wall Street, could be another record day. Stock futures are rising the morning after the Dow, the NASDAQ, and the S&P 500 closed at all-time highs. In the NBA playoffs, the Spurs force a Game 7. Victor Wembanyama scored 28 points to lead San Antonio past Oklahoma City 118-91 on NBC. The Spurs and defending champion Thunder play one more time tomorrow. The winner will face the New York Knicks in the NBA Finals. I'm Dave Anthony. This is Fox News.
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0: State officials checking to see if whether thousands of registered voters may not be citizens, may have actually had their paperwork in order. At 8:07, good morning. I'm Jim Love with KLVI News. Details after this.
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0: State officials are checking to see whether thousands of registered voters who may not be citizens may actually have their paperwork in order. The Texas Secretary of State's office is following up on more than 2,700 voters who may have already provided their proof of citizenship to the Department of Public Safety. County elections officials say the federal database used to create the list of possible non-citizen voters had flagged some people who had already given their citizenship documentation to the DPS when they registered to vote. And the Ferguson law firm has filed a lawsuit in connection with the three-vehicle crash on May 18th on Highway 87 in Sabine Pass. The firm filed a lawsuit on behalf of Rodolfo Garay, who was one of the passengers in the crash involving a van, a commercial van, a Hotard Charger bus, and a car. Garay suffered severe injuries and is undergoing extensive medical treatment. Well, it may not be what they thought it was going to be. Houston's hospitality industry is still waiting for the rush of reservations that they anticipated ahead of the World Cup. Downtown hotels say bookings are not meeting expectations and occupancy rates are lower than those seen during the rodeo. Summertime business is reportedly picking up, and mostly because of corporate travel, not international visitors. Harris County Judge Lena Hidalgo insists early booking numbers aren't the whole story, but hotels say the slack results causing them to lower their expectations. KLVI News time is 8:10. And Greg got a look at sports this morning.
23: Absolutely. Of course, we have Lamar playing this afternoon at 3 o'clock up at A&M. That's a little over 7 hours away. And you can watch that all also on TV if you'd like. SEC Network will have that live this afternoon. And good luck to the Cardinals. I mean, that's going to be interesting to see that matchup there later on today. It's going to be hot, that's for sure. Probably first pitch about 90 degrees up there at College Station. The Astros did very well up at Arlington last night, beating the Rangers 5-1. And they're doing a little bit better, but they still got a long ways to go. They're still sub-500 right now on the win-loss record. They'll be hosting the Milwaukee Brewers coming up tonight, while the Rangers are really struggling right now. Sixth straight loss right now. They'll host the Kansas City Royals tonight. Spurs in good position here. They have a chance. They'll be playing the Thunder for Game 7, winner take all at this point, and they will play the winner. Well, actually, we're going to play the Knicks. I already know who we're going to play, but we'll see if it'll be the Thunder or the Spurs in the NBA Finals. And that'll do it for sports.
0: All right. Look at morning sports. And again, good luck to the Cards, 3 o'clock today.
23: Yep.
0: And hopefully we're talking about the Cards game time tomorrow.
23: Yeah,
0: that would be wonderful.
23: Right.
0: 8:11 and the weather got that.
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0: Beautiful morning. There is no question about it.
23: That's right. Pretty nice out there. We're looking for a lot of sunshine today. Should top out somewhere right around 90. 90 should be the number, we're looking for as we head on into the weekend. And lows at night, they'll be down into the low to mid-70s. Rain chance, we'll keep it out today and tomorrow. Late Sunday, may see an isolated shower able to develop toward dark. A little bit better chance rain by Monday and Tuesday. So mainly just a lot of heat and humidity coming up this weekend. With the current temperature at 76, I did check on SeatGeek. You know, it's still time if you wanted to go up there, because it's not, you know, a pretty short drive up there. There are 209 tickets available right now. The cheapest is down to $22, so it's not that's in the outfield.
0: Oh well, it's very affordable though.
23: Yeah,
0: and I'll tell you, that's a pleasant drive.
23: Yeah, it's tough at all.
0: An unpleasant
23: three and a half. Three and a half. Driving pretty hard. 4 hours if you're taking it easy.
0: Yeah. You know? Where should, Al always ask, so where should I eat up there? You've gone up there to games.
23: I usually don't eat in College Station, to be honest with you. Wouldn't really know. We after the game's over, we get the heck out of there.
0: And you leave. Yeah. Well, of course, it's been so many years since I went to fire school up there. We go to summer's fire school. And, you grabbed whatever you could grab. And I'm sure there's some great restaurants in College Station.
23: Mm-hmm.
0: But I didn't really encounter any of them. We were usually, you get up. Only the Aggies would have a fire school in July.
23: Yeah, well.
0: It is amazing. We talk about health and hydration as you get working in the yard and such.
23: That's big with fires.
0: Oh, let me tell you, I would get up in the morning and start drinking water.
23: Right.
0: And have maybe a banana.
23: Yeah.
0: I would drink water all day.
23: Right.
0: I would, every station that you went to, they had called them stations where you were going to have a fire drill. There was going to be a fire and you had to do something with it.
23: Right.
0: And they had these various ones. Braden Field, I'm sure you've been by there.
23: Mm-hmm.
0: And every station, you drank more water.
23: Mm-hmm.
0: I, not to be graphic, but I would not have to excuse myself usually the entire day.
23: Isn't that crazy?
0: Because my body was sweating so much off.
23: Yeah, there you go.
0: It was just incredible. Yeah. So
23: now they still have the fire training school here.
0: Yes.
23: You know, it used to be really a big thing, and I don't think it's quite as big as it used to be.
0: No, I think it's in private hands now.
23: Okay.
0: And I know that we don't do any training there. I think there maybe are more industrial. I will tell you the amazing thing about the Braden Field at College Station is, again, with environmentalists and such, there are fewer places where you can do live fire.
23: Yeah.
0: And you're not going to learn firefighting unless you're in a fire.
23: I would say so, yeah.
0: They also, now, I don't know what they do now. There are also places that use fake smoke.
23: Mm-hmm.
0: Well, you're not going to learn how to...
23: It's fake for a good reason.
0: Yeah, you're not going to learn how to make sure you've got good seals and a lot of technical stuff unless that's real smoke.
23: Right.
0: So I always liked A&M because you were in the real deal.
23: Mm-hmm.
0: And it taught you a lot of valuable lessons.
23: But yeah,
0: We've become so careful in our training now and mm-hmm. so environmentally correct. There are a couple of live burns that are done in this area still, but besides a fire training ground that we send firemen to. News Talk 560, KLVI. It is 8:15. Hey, if you like baseball, here we're talking about Lamar. Well,
23: right.
0: Hey, when they finish up, you know what you could do? You could check out the Beaumont Oil Barons. It's a collegiate summer league baseball team. And the inaugural season going on at Vincent Beck Stadium. 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
0: News Talk 560 at KLVI. Let's see here. It's just offering a couple of our goodies to the sales department. They said, good grief, this looks good. I say, that's what you get at Rao's.
23: And it's low calorie. It doesn't have any fat or anything.
0: No, that's what I told them. I don't think they believed me. I said, oh, no, there's no calories in this breakfast.
23: Yeah.
0: Please, have some more.
23: Yeah.
0: 818, News Talk 560, KLVI. I tell you, this is just sick story. Erica Kirk.
23: Yeah, I saw it.
0: Scheduled to appear at downtown event San Antonio next week. Man making threats to plant a bomb and kill her when she is there. Now in custody, police arrested Jacob Winsky early Thursday. Charges making a terroristic threat. Posted a threat on social media last month to bomb the venue. Of course, she's appearing at a Turning Point USA event. She's the CEO after... her husband was assassinated.
23: Mm-hmm.
0: Why?
23: I don't know. There's some sick people out there.
0: There are some sick people. And
23: mm-hmm.
0: and words have meaning. It may turn out this guy was just, in his mother's basement in his underwear and just spouting off.
23: Right.
0: It doesn't matter. because he also could have been a fellow or could be a fellow who was putting together a bomb.
23: Mm-hmm. That's right. You just never know.
0: Yeah, you can't. It's like saying, hope they don't find the bomb in my carry-on luggage at the airport and then wonder why they pulled you aside.
23: Yep.
0: It's wrong. But
23: Good old Tesla strikes again, I see.
0: Oh, Tesla? What have they done
23: now? I see. An elderly Florida man is dead after his Tesla Model Y crashed through in autopilot mode. It happened in Pasco County, Florida on Tuesday. The vehicle left the roadway, hit an electric box, crashed into a pond. Man drowned. 87-year-old driver. The passenger, though, in the vehicle did survive, the other person. They're investigating.

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14: Deadliest industrial tragedy.
15: 826, we were talking earlier about silver and such in Mike Fulgen, the Cynthia Metals Market Report. We get it weekly.
16: Yeah.
15: We ain't special. You call, get one for yourself, too.
16: Right.
15: I'd be glad to send you one. But I don't know if you've looked at your copy of it. I saw something down here I did not realize. So from the nation's founding, the strongest currency, hardly any inflation until the 60s, Lyndon Johnson took silver out of the silver coins.
16: Oh.
15: I didn't realize that. Mike, when he was on the show the other day, was talking about silver content pre-64. So, yeah, that would have been Johnson. And then I remembered Nixon. I do remember this.
16: Yeah.
15: Nixon closed the gold window in 71.
16: Mm-hmm.
15: It's very interesting.
16: Yeah, there's no silver in any of our coins or gold.
15: Yeah.
16: And except for the special commemorative coins.
15: The special ones. And yeah, there are special ones you can buy. But I didn't realize. So Johnson and Nixon sort of took care of the precious metals back in the day.
16: And it's interesting, they were back-to-back presidents. So it shows that this was an issue that was, cross-party.
15: Yeah, I can remember some of the Nixon-era stuff, which many of our listeners wouldn't remember. But I don't think they've tried it since then. They had that abortive price controls and such, which smacked the Soviet Union controlling prices. And then you had the oil crisis, and you had control over who could sell gas or what they could charge for it, and odd and even days and all that good stuff.
16: Yeah.
15: And, you know, what we're seeing today is just let the marketplace dictate it. So the price of fuel is going up, but you're not having to drive around to find a station with gas.
16: Right.
15: And frankly, I think we do it in a better fashion today. Let the marketplace decide.
16: Yeah.
15: To me, that makes a lot more sense than trying to control the price and

0: and people run out and all that stuff. So not that I want to pay more.
1: Right.
0: That's the way it is. News Talk 560 KLVI. I've never seen this. You may have seen this, the Hollywood sign.
1: I've never been to
0: Hollywood. All your time in California didn't make it to...
1: No, never did there. Yeah.
0: People who live near the sign, and I didn't realize there are people who live near the sign, fed up with tourists. Apparently the tourists, because, we see that everywhere. You see the Hollywood sign in movies. You see it everywhere. Right. So if you're out that way, I'd say, hey, we should drive by the sign.
1: Mm-hmm.
0: Well, they're fed up with the tourists. Data from traffic cameras obtained by CBS News shows 32,000 vehicles in that area of the sign during a 14-day stretch.
1: Wow. 32,000.
0: That's
1: a lot.
0: Yes, 124% increase.
1: Huh.
0: Neighbors say people are driving by. They take pictures. They take videos for social media with the sign in the background. Well, that's the thing now. Selfie or something. Got to have the right background.
1: Right.
0: Tourists are clogging the streets. They walk through their yards, relieve themselves in the bushes.
1: Oh, lovely.
0: Oh, lovely, lovely thought. Bobby, what's that guy doing out there?
1: I don't know.
0: Residents are always concerned about traffic impeding evacuations in the event of a wildfire.
1: Yeah.
0: And that's true, because they would be blocking the
1: that.
0: Way.
1: Yeah.
0: I can see that. But the whole selfie craze, the whole craze of just more and more pictures. And I have fell somewhat into that trap because I always liked taking pictures, and now you can take them with your phone. You can take as many as you want.
1: Yeah.
0: Good are the ones that are good.
1: And the sad part about when we were young, and I don't know about you, but I have very few pictures when I was younger.
0: Oh, absolutely.
1: Because it was a real chore to take a picture back then. You had to have it developed and all that stuff. And then if you had even had the Polaroid cameras, they weren't very good.
0: They really weren't.
1: Yeah.
0: The pictures didn't last sometimes.
1: No. Yeah, that pink fixer you had to put on there.
0: Yeah, the fixer you put on it.
1: It didn't work.
0: And then the color ones in.
1: It'd
0: fade away.
1: The color
0: was just never quite.
1: Yeah, it never was right.
0: Never quite right.
1: But nowadays, there's no, everybody's got pictures all over the place.
0: Yeah, I think I have one graduation picture of my brother, literally one.
1: Yeah.
0: Probably five of me or less.
1: Mm-hmm.
0: I have probably 100.
1: Yes.
0: Literally 100 of Hope graduating last December.
1: Just the graduation.
0: Just the graduation.
1: Yeah, there you go.
0: Times have changed.
1: Yeah.
0: 831 News Talk 560 KLVI. Fox News is next.
2: News. I'm Therese Crowley. Awaiting the big decision from President Trump whether to approve a 60-day ceasefire extension with Iran to come to terms on nuclear weapons in the Strait of Hormuz. The president tells Fox the considerations.
3: They cannot have a nuclear weapon. Most people agree with me on that. But then it gets maybe carried into, the next election, whether it's a midterm or not. So you have a very short window for doing anything having to do with war. But I don't view that window. I view it, I have to do what's right.
2: Progressive Chicago Mayor Brandon Johnson had a Vatican visit with Chicago native Pope Leo, discussed Iran, Gaza, Cuba, slavery, says he prayed for the Pope's protection and safety. No word on protecting other Chicagoans from violent crime. And former Attorney General Pam Bondi appears behind closed doors for a House Oversight Committee grilling on the Epstein files. 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
2: State officials are checking to see whether thousands of registered voters who may not be citizens may actually have had their paperwork in order. The Texas Secretary of State's office, following up on more than 2,700 voters, have already provided their proof of citizenship to the Department of Public Safety. County elections officials say the federal database used to create the list of possible non-citizen voters had flagged some people who had already given their citizenship documentation to the DPS when they registered to vote. The Ferguson law firm has filed a lawsuit in connection with the three-vehicle crash on May 18th on Highway 87 in Sabine Pass. The firm filed the lawsuit on behalf of Rodolfo Gray, who was one of the passengers in the crash involving a commercial van, a Hotard charter bus, and a car. Gray suffered severe injuries and is undergoing extensive medical treatment. The lawsuit seeks to hold those responsible accountable for the accident. And Houston's hospitality industry is still waiting for the rush of reservations they had anticipated ahead of the World Cup. Downtown hotels say bookings are not meeting expectations, and occupancy rates are lower than those seen during the rodeo. Summertime business is reportedly picking up, and mostly because of corporate travel, not international visitors. Harris County Judge Lena Hidalgo insists that booking numbers aren't the whole story, but hotels say the slack results are causing them to lower their expectations. KLVI News Time, 8:35, and KLVI Weather is next.
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4: This is Lee Habib, host of Our American Stories. On our next episode, we'll celebrate the birthday of the composer behind The Simpsons theme, Danny Elfman. You won't want to miss the next episode of Our American Stories.
2: Well, it's a broken record, I keep saying it, but it's just a beautiful, beautiful day out there.
5: It is a nice start, that is for sure, for our weekend, and we do not expect any rain through at least most of Sunday. I think Sunday evening might be one or two able to develop. Better chance of rain by Monday and Tuesday. Pretty hot, highs around 90, which is typical for this time of year as we head into June. And the lows tonight will be in the low to mid-70s, and we're at 78 right now, heading toward 90.
2: And boy, looking outside at the bushes, mm-hmm. trees, would it be a bush or a tree?
5: What you're probably seeing, the crepe myrtles out
2: yeah,
5: there?
2: Yeah,
5: that's more a small tree, yeah.
2: Small tree, okay. Looking at the small tree,
5: yes,
2: no wind.
5: Yeah, it's not a puff out there, and we've had a lot of wind all year long, but suddenly the winds have pretty much come to a stop, which tells us, too, that summer is here.
2: Yeah, I don't think they perform the crepe myrtle.
5: Crepe myrtle.
2: Yes. Lately.
5: No. And they didn't look too good earlier, but they actually look pretty good right now. And it's amazing how they can grow in a basically effectively have maybe, 4 or 5 foot square of dirt around them. And the rest is just concrete.
2: Concrete. How do they get enough water? Amazes
5: me. I don't get it.
2: But hey, they're good. I love it. I love stuff. I wish we had more landscaping. Outside, really. And that is one of the pluses of the city, certainly in some of the other neighboring cities. But one of the pluses of Beaumont is when you are doing new construction now, they do require a certain amount of landscaping.
5: Right, they do.
2: And I think that's nice. It just. It beautifies things.
5: Mm-hmm.
2: You go to other cities. I go to League City and different places where all of the shopping complexes, all the mini centers and such have a lot of landscaping. Yeah. And in Beaumont, we have a lot of empty ones. Still don't get that.
5: Exactly. And I drive by it every day. Still that strip center, brand new, out on Major, nothing.
2: But they're building more. They're
5: not a tenant in it. Nothing.
2: Yeah, I don't get it.
5: Maybe it's a tax write-off. I don't know.
2: Could be. I don't know. I will tell you, we've had that story this morning about the World Cup is not exactly setting records for Houston hotels and such. That is one thing in Southeast Texas. You always have high hotel occupancy.
5: Oh, yeah.
2: It is amazing to me.
5: Well, being on the interstate certainly helps, but there's a lot of things are going on around here, too. You got all these people working on these projects. some of them actually stay in hotels.
2: Yeah, some that supervising, doing various things, may stay and then go home on the weekends or come in for a week or two and then head out. And, of course, the RV parks are full.
5: Yes.
2: No question about it. There is a lot going on in Southeast Texas that maybe folks don't see. I know you have been down to the LNG plants.
5: Oh, yes. It's amazing all the construction is going on down there.
2: And, of course, most of us have never been down there, so you don't realize it. You're talking about acres of stuff.
5: Oh, yeah. It's not small projects. And, you know, a lot of workers, thousands of workers. That's why they have all those buses going back and forth, which brings up another story. But, we had some problems with that as well. But, there's just a lot of activity down there.
2: Well, and I head to Port Neches frequently, and when you're heading, and, of course, anybody commuting from Mid-County, if you're commuting on Twin City, that huge plant going in between Beaumont and Nederland.
5: Are you a little bit surprised they allowed it to be built so close to a major highway?
2: Yeah.
5: I've thought about that several times. I said, you know, it wouldn't take much of a problem to have a problem.
2: Of course, you have the other plants there on the highway, too. But
5: this is right on top of it. It
2: literally goes from one road to the other.
5: Yes.
2: It spans. If there were a problem, you would shut down.
5: Highway 69 would be shut down.
2: And Twin City.
5: Yeah, you're right.
2: Because it goes from one to the other.
5: Yeah.
2: But I'm not sure what they're manufacturing.
5: I have no idea. It's not, maybe it's perfectly.
2: That's my lack of knowledge of what they're manufacturing.
5: Right.
2: But certainly.
5: Let's see, a boom to our economy, no doubt.
2: No, there's no doubt about it. And a lot of construction jobs. Mm-hmm. The Orange County plant that is being built.
5: Right.
2: It's going to provide a number of permanent jobs. The area economically prospers.
5: Mm-hmm. You know. Yeah, and some of it's due to the fact we have the water.
2: You know,
5: other areas of the state are just in horrible shape on water, while we continue to sit in a real good position. In fact, most of the time we complain about having too much water.
2: And I saw a post, and I cannot remember in what context, to be quite honest, and it may have been a press release, may have been a post, I don't know. But there was the allegation, some of our leaders are too cozy with industry.
5: Mm-hmm.
2: Well, I want them to bring industry in.
5: Yeah, that's what we're known for. I mean, you know, we're not going to suddenly become this place like Silicon Valley. It's not our MO.
2: I want them to bring industry in and recruit and help this area to grow. And as you say, one of the things we have here to help recruit is water.
5: Transportation,
2: and then,
5: too.
2: Yeah, good rail lines.
5: And highway system, too. Interstate 10 is huge for us.
2: Yeah, it is. It is huge. And
5: now, granted, some negative stuff goes on Interstate 10. It was one of the biggest portals for drugs in the country.
2: Well, and I don't mind driving the interstate. I know that's not your favorite place to drive, but I will drive the interstate. My wife does not like it at all. Mm. She will, if I get on the
5: totally
2: interstate,
5: avoided, huh?
2: If I get on the interstate, shoot, she's like, oh, my. And my daughter will take some shortcuts.
5: Yeah. Yeah.
2: But my wife just doesn't like interstates, big freeways and such. Now, my daughter will drive them. She navigates
5: That doesn't
2: Dallas
5: bother me.
2: And all that.
5: I just like ones that are designed well. And right now, that barriers and everything is just not my cup of tea.
2: Oh, no. I will tell you, I was coming out, too, when you take that exit, to go to 11th Street coming in from Vider.
5: Yes, better keep your head on a swivel there.
2: You better, because now they have half that access road blocked.
5: Yep.
2: The construction, it's all hitting the fan now on construction. You're beginning to really see it.
5: It's probably about the peak of the construction right now. It'll probably slowly ramp down the next year or two.
2: I'm thinking the Cardinal Drive into I-10, some of that's already open. You're going to see more of that open and get that going.
5: Of course, the last of it will be East Texas I-10. That's the last big exchange they'll have to do.
2: Yeah. We'll drive by and say, I used to work under
5: there. Yeah, underneath that overpass.
2: Underneath that overpass, I used to have a studio.
5: Yeah.
2: 843, News Talk 560 KLVI, Friday.
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28: 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She was rich and beautiful and loved by all who knew her. For decades, despite intense media scrutiny, police failed to make an arrest. In 2000, 25 years after Martha's murder, her one-time neighbor, Michael Skakel, was arrested. He'd been 15, like her, at the time of the crime. He was also a cousin of the Kennedys.
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2: 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I didn't realize the time. I guess we also need to I guess we need to take a break for Sean Hannity, too.
0: Yeah.
2: Sean Hannity's moment. And, of course, Sean Hannity coming up this afternoon at 2. We've got Glenn Beck at 9 mm-hmm. this morning, and then Clay and Buck, and then Hannity. But right now, we've got, Sean Hannity's moment, his thoughts on what's going on.
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3: Donald Trump doesn't know what it means to take on something easy. 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He takes on everything that is challenging, difficult, hard, but also the right thing to do. That makes him consequential and transformational. And I believe that will define his presidency. You know, and look at where we're, look at the Democratic Party. Look at James Tallarico. We'll play this later, trying to back off every crazy. There are six genders. I'm running a vegan campaign. Let's put a welcome mat on the southern border. God is non-binary. Good luck in Texas. Not going to work with a lunatic, you know, Nazi tattooed moron in Maine.
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2: Yes, indeed. News Talk 560, KLVI, Jim Love, and Greg Bostwick. I've not been a big Pam Bondi fan.
0: No, she's been quite disappointing, actually.
2: Now, I have to say, I certainly have a lot of sympathy for her, former Attorney General, arrived on Capitol Hill for a transcribed interview with House lawmakers about the release of those files.
0: That's not going to be pleasant.
2: Not going to be pleasant. And she also has now revealed that she has suffered from thyroid cancer, diagnosis from thyroid cancer.
0: That's not good.
2: It's not. And didn't she, or was this another, member of the Trump administration, her husband is ill?
0: Yeah, Tulsi Gabbard.
2: Oh, that's right. It's Tulsi Gabbard. Yeah, it's not. Yeah. But certainly, the former Attorney General, that's never good when you have a cancer diagnosis. So I do have some sympathy. I do not like her actions in office, so I think she has been extremely disappointing.
0: Yeah.
2: I have the names on my desk. There are no names. Mm. There's no desk. This was just very, very badly handled.
0: Absolutely.
2: And just, I think, incompetently handled. But
0: It seems to be a little more of a breath of fresh air. The acting attorney general seems to be doing pretty well.
2: Yeah, I think so. And I think that's it's going to be, she probably should have never been there. But
0: no.
2: Certainly, feel sorry for her.
0: Oh, it's so strange. I thought she did pretty well when she was in Florida. As a Florida attorney.
2: Yeah, what happened?
0: Just didn't make the transition. It's kind of like athletes, you know. They can be great in high school and college, but they can't make the transition to the big boys.
2: And you're right. You're absolutely right. Or going maybe from a small junior college into a major college
0: university,
2: program, a major program. They don't transition.
0: No.
2: And you see the difference in President Trump in his first term and this term. I also wonder if this affects some people in some of these positions. You go in sort of trusting and wide-eyed and taking advice from the snakes at Capitol Hill.
0: The swamp.
2: The swamp.
0: Yeah.
2: And because you notice when he came back the second time, it's a whole different level of appointments.
0: Yes.
2: These appointments are people that will be loyal to him.
0: Right.
2: And he doesn't seem to trust anybody very much.
0: Well, he's effectively going to be a lame duck, and he can do whatever he wants to.
2: And I wonder, you know, here you know Florida, and you're the attorney general. You get this post.
0: Yeah.
2: And you're just sort of trusting everybody around you.
0: Mm-hmm.
2: And I feel like in D.C. there's a lot of folks out for themselves.
0: Oh, no question.
2: You know, I think that's the real... I think that's the real issue is, we want what's best for the country and what's best for the department. But first, what's best for my
0: bank account?
2: Yeah, what's the best for my – isn't that amazing how they end up wealthy people?
0: Yeah, it's uncanny.
2: They end up
0: Now, there's exceptions.
2: People.
0: You know, well, I think our local representatives are not wealthy.
2: No. Well, and I can tell you, our local representatives – had businesses before they became representatives.
0: They actually had jobs, unlike Sanders, you know.
2: Yeah.
0: What did he ever do?
2: I think, Babin, a dentist.
0: Yes, he's
2: a
0: dentist.
2: Dental practice.
0: Yeah.
2: And Randy Weber, he was in the air conditioning business, I believe.
0: There you go.
2: So he actually ran a company, made a payroll.
0: Right.
2: Did things. Talked to irate customers.
0: Yeah.
2: But worked for a living.
0: Many of these politicians, that's all they've ever been, is a politician.
2: That's all they've ever been. Yeah. You're right. What has Sanders been?
0: Nothing.
2: Well, what has he really
0: been? And he can rail against the oligarchy, as he called them, but he's part of it.
2: Well, how many
0: he's
2: homes,
0: rich.
2: How many homes does he have?
0: Yeah, three at least I know of.
2: And I have to admit, and again, I'm not a John Cornyn fan. I'm glad he lost. Of course, I don't like any of them in that group.
0: Yep.
2: But Cornyn did not enrich himself.
0: Yeah, he's still a millionaire, but in terms of the other guys, he was way down the totem pole.
2: Well, and I can actually see that. I'm not sure what he did. I don't remember what he did before he ran for Senate.
0: Not sure.
2: But, you know, with that salary and some investments over, 20 years or whatever,
0: right.
2: You could probably, maybe he bought silver. You could probably become a millionaire or $1.5 million or whatever he's got. That's not out of the realm of possibility.
0: Right.
2: When you see, what was it, AOC? Now, she was a bartender working for tips. And what is she worth now?
0: Millions.
2: Millions. Because, it is not million. It is millions.
0: Millions, yeah.
2: And she has been one term, two terms?
0: Yeah. I think two so far.
2: Two. Yeah, that's right. Two terms. Now, that But it's interesting that the Democrats never question that if it's a Democrat.
0: Yeah. Well, Cornyn obviously must have been an attorney because he started out as a Bexar County District Judge in 1985.
2: Oh, okay.
0: So he has a history, and he was on the Texas Supreme Court. I've forgotten about that.
2: I can see the investments. You make investments, and those are decent jobs.
0: Yes.
2: Over a period of 20, 30 years, you could have $1 million plus worth. That's not impossible.
0: Yeah. No.
2: Oh, well, I will tell you, it is impossible for us to stay any longer.
0: That's right. We are done for the day, done for this week, another week, and another month just about to start.
2: Just about. I will see you June 1st.
0: Absolutely.
2: As a matter of fact, see you Monday.
0: Have a good weekend.
2: You too. 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
9: John Polk was my nemesis. 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
17: Fox News, I'm CJ Pop. A House panel quizzing former U.S. Attorney General Pam Bondi about the Epstein files this morning behind closed doors.
18: The government has failed the survivors. There's no question about that. And that dates back 5 presidential administrations.
17: Oversight Committee Chair James Comer before it began another night of unrest at an ICE detention facility in New Jersey.
19: Not all of the protests there were peaceful, as according to the governor there, Mikey Sherrill. And this morning, the feds are working to track down a protester who was caught on camera threatening to kill an ICE agent and his entire family in New Jersey, which the acting attorney general tells Fox is a federal crime.
17: That's Fox's Alexa McAdams reporting. A bus crashing into multiple vehicles on I-95 in Virginia, killing at least 5 people, injuring 34 others. 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
20: I'm Jim Love with KLVI News. State officials are checking to see whether thousands of registered voters who may not be citizens may actually have their paperwork in order. The Texas Secretary of State's office is following up on more than 2,700 voters who may have already provided their proof of citizenship to the Department of Public Safety. County elections officials say the federal database used to create the list of possible non-citizen voters had flagged some people who had already given their citizenship documentation to the DPS when they registered to vote. And Houston's hospitality industry is still waiting for the rush of reservations they anticipated ahead of the World Cup 2026. Downtown hotels say the bookings are not meeting expectations, and the occupancy rates are lower than those seen during the rodeo. Summertime business is reportedly picking up, but mostly because of corporate travel, not international visitors. Harris County Judge Lena Hidalgo insists early booking numbers aren't the whole story, but hotels say the slack results are causing them to lower their expectations. And coming up later today in sports, the Lamar Cardinals will face Texas A&M. That's in the NCAA regionals, and that's this afternoon at 3 in College Station. I'm Jim Love. For these and other stories, go to KLVI.com.

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21: Hey,

0: Temperatures today reaching close to 90, low tonight in the low to mid 70s. It's Greg Bostwick, your market basket weather forecast on News Talk 560. KLVI.
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8: News. I'm Therese Crowley. President Trump going for hours in the Situation Room after posting he'll make a final determination on a new 60-day ceasefire with Iran, that Iran must agree they'll never have a nuclear weapon and the Hormuz Strait must be immediately open, no tolls. Or will Iran just string out the president for 60 days till August? Georgia Congressman Buddy Carter tells Fox.
9: He will finish the drill and he will not allow Iran to have a nuclear weapon.
8: New York Governor Kathy Hochul is the latest to ban state and local police from cooperating with ICE.
10: We are banning masks for all law enforcement in the state of New York.
8: And former Attorney General Pam Bondi defends the release of the Epstein files behind closed doors. The House Oversight Chair says the government has failed the survivors back through five presidents' administrations. America is listening to Fox News.
11: I'm Jim Love with KLVI News. State officials are checking to see whether thousands of registered voters who may not be citizens may actually have their paperwork in order. The Texas Secretary of State's office is following up on more than 2,700 voters who may have already provided their proof of citizenship to the Department of Public Safety. County elections officials say the federal database used to create the list of possible non-citizen voters had flagged some people who had already given their citizenship documentation to the DPS when they registered to vote. And Houston's hospitality industry is still waiting for the rush of reservations they anticipated ahead of the World Cup 2026. Downtown hotels say the bookings are not meeting expectations, and the occupancy rates are lower than those seen during the rodeo. Summertime business is reportedly picking up, but mostly because of corporate travel, not international visitors. Harris County Judge Lena Hidalgo insists early booking numbers aren't the whole story, but hotels say the slack results are causing them to lower their expectations. And coming up later today in sports, the Lamar Cardinals will face Texas A&M. That's in the NCAA regionals, and that's this afternoon at 3 in College Station. I'm Jim Love. For these and other stories, go to KLVI.com.

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3: News. I'm John Saucier. President Trump's weighing a peace deal with Iran. China is reportedly operating an elaborate scheme to get barrels from the Strait of Hormuz to Asia on ships known as the Dark Fleet, with secret oil transfers taking place in Malaysia. Interior Secretary Doug Burgum on Fox News Channel blames this on failed sanctions under the Biden administration.
4: The oil just kept flowing. They just found different mechanisms to deliver it. China built up the largest strategic petroleum reserve in the world. And when you have failed sanctions, you just turn those countries into, you know, China's discount gas station.
3: Crowds outside of an ICE detention facility in New Jersey protesting conditions for detainees inside. New Jersey Governor Mikey Sherrill and her solution to this chaos.
5: New Jersey law enforcement is today establishing a peaceful, protected protest zone in the area right outside Delaney Hall.
3: There are reports of some protesters threatening to kill ICE agents there. 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
6: Caesars Entertainment is being sold for $17.6 billion. It's being purchased by Tillman Fertitta. The all-cash offer includes $12 billion in debt. Fertitta is currently serving as the U.S. ambassador to Italy, but he owns 8 Golden Nugget casinos in multiple states, the Houston Rockets, and over 600 restaurants that operate under 22 brands. Shares of Caesars have gone up in recent months as rumors went around about a purchase. An Irving police officer is out of a job as a homicide investigation continues into the death of a person in custody. The police announced that Officer Joshua Elliott was fired on May 8th for violating department policy and standards of conduct. Investigators say Homer Cortez Jr. died in February after resisting arrest for drug possession during a traffic stop. The Dallas County DA's office will consider a criminal investigation involving Elliott. Game 7 is tomorrow night for the Spurs. It'll be in Oklahoma City and at 7:30. I'm Joe Morano.

0: before on Purpose with Jay Shetty, and it's an episode everyone is talking about. Plus, Troy and Belisario shares what life has been like after Pretty Little Liars on Post Run High, and it might surprise you. And Amanda Knox joins Bobby Cass to talk about surviving prison and life nearly 20 years after being wrongfully accused.
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3: Fox News, I'm Tom Graham. The Trump administration has been ordered by a judge to remove the president's name from Washington, D.C.'s famed Kennedy Center.
4: The Kennedy Center board overstepped its bounds, a federal judge rules, by unilaterally adding President Trump's name to the Kennedy Center. That judge has ordered the Performing Arts Center to remove President Trump's name from the building's facade.
3: Fox's Jared Halpern. Crowds rallying outside an ICE detention facility in Newark, New Jersey, raging against immigration agents on behalf of the detainees. Democrat Governor Mikey Sherrill has offered support to the protesters.
5: I'll also keep calling on everyone there now, especially ICE, to de-escalate the situation, to act humanely.
3: Demonstrators, they're likely to continue to rage there into the weekend. 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
6: Caesars Entertainment is being sold for $17.6 billion. It's being purchased by Tillman Fertitta. The all-cash offer includes $12 billion in debt. Fertitta is currently serving as the U.S. ambassador to Italy, but he owns 8 Golden Nugget casinos in multiple states, the Houston Rockets, and over 600 restaurants that operate under 22 brands. Shares of Caesars have gone up in recent months as rumors went around about a purchase. An Irving police officer is out of a job as a homicide investigation continues into the death of a person in custody. The police announced that Officer Joshua Elliott was fired on May 8th for violating department policy and standards of conduct. Investigators say Homer Cortez Jr. died in February after resisting arrest for drug possession during a traffic stop. The Dallas County DA's office will consider a criminal investigation involving Elliott. Game 7 is tomorrow night for the Spurs. It'll be in Oklahoma City and at 7:30. I'm Joe Morano.

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